0: Displaying campaign materials in a federal building or on a military installation is strictly prohibited. Hosting a partisan fundraiser? Prohibited.
1: When it comes to political activities, there's a bunch of things that service members and federal employees can't do. We've only got 30 seconds, so let me just take this time to remind you to check in with the folks at your legal office. They'll be able to help you out and answer any questions you might have about, well, this stuff.
0: Prohibited. Displaying campaign materials in a federal building or on a military installation is strictly prohibited. Hosting a partisan fundraiser? Prohibited.
1: When it comes to political activities, there's a bunch of things that service members and federal employees can't do. We've only got 30 seconds, so let me just take this time to remind you to check in with the folks at your legal office. They'll be able to help you out and answer any questions you might have about, well, this stuff.
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5: 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Reporting for AFN Europe, I'm Navy Petty Officer Second Class Jack Hoppy. Flintlock, U.S. Africa Command's premier special operations exercise, integrated a comprehensive Small Unmanned Aircraft System, or SUAS, familiarization course for the first time in Jacques-Ville, Côte d'Ivoire. Led by U.S. active duty and National Guard personnel, the familiarization course focused on practical applications. Participants learned basic flight operations, drone construction, and how to use aerial platforms for intelligence, surveillance, and reconnaissance. The course also introduced concepts such as 3D printing for low-cost drone production and foundational counter-SUAS awareness. With drone technology becoming increasingly prevalent across Africa, the addition to the exercise signals a shift in how African and international partners prepare for emerging security challenges. That was your News in One. I'm Navy Petty Officer Second Class Jack Hoppy.
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0: 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I'm taking off from Forward Operating Base Alpha and heading into the mountains to help
1: and horses. I'll be back on Thursday. Love, Melissa.
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1: 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Let us know as soon as you get back.
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4: 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It's all over the

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1: Blogging or posting information about troop movements is dangerous. 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
2: 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Hey, Mom, it was a great idea to start a blog so we could keep in touch with each other. I'm taking off from Forward Operating Base Alpha and heading to the mountains to
3: 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I'll be back on Thursday. Love, Melissa. Aw, you're in our prayers always, and we're thinking of you. Let us know as soon as you get back.
4: Did you get some information on our enemy movements?
5: 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It's all over the internet.
1: Blogging or posting information about troop movements is dangerous. You never know who's dropping in on your conversations. Keep yourself one step ahead of the enemy.
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3: From ABC News, I'm Stephanie Officer. A dramatic escalation in the Strait of Hormuz as the U.S. Navy starts escorting commercial ships through the blockade. ABC's Tom Sufi Burridge.
4: Iran firing drones and missiles at the United Arab Emirates, striking an oil facility on its eastern coast. And that followed dramatic events in the Strait of Hormuz. We know that the U.S. military moved two destroyers east to west through there into the Persian Gulf, deployed near there as part of this new plan from President Trump to basically create a new security dynamic so more of the cargo vessels trapped west of that narrow waterway could potentially escape east through the Strait of Hormuz.
3: Two people are dead, 20 more injured after a driver plowed into a crowd in Germany in what police are calling a violent rampage. ABC's Marcus Moore.
5: First responders treating victims in the street. Video showing the car with a shattered windshield and a crumpled front end. The horror unfolding around 5 p.m. on a street leading to the main shopping district in the city of Leipzig, southwest of Berlin. The city's mayor saying the car was driven at a high rate of speed into the shopping area. At least three victims remain in critical condition. Authorities taking the alleged driver into custody at the scene. A man now identified as a 33-year-old German citizen.
3: With the sudden shutdown of Spirit Airlines this weekend, thousands of travelers are racing to find new flights, some paying hundreds of dollars extra. Meanwhile, thousands more employees are suddenly out of work. ABC's Rebecca Jarvis.
6: Some 17,000 now former Spirit Airlines employees are wondering how they'll land back on their feet after the airline suddenly shut down. The final flights landing in Dallas around midnight Saturday morning. Spirit, which had already filed for bankruptcy twice, most recently last August, blaming its demise on skyrocketing fuel prices. Experts say the loss of Spirit could drive up ticket prices across the board.
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7: This is your News in One. Reporting for AFN Europe, I'm Navy Petty Officer Second Class Jack Hoppe. Flintlock, U.S. Africa Command's premier special operations exercise, integrated a comprehensive small unmanned aircraft system, or SUAS, familiarization course for the first time in Jacques-Ville, Côte d'Ivoire. Led by U.S. active duty and National Guard personnel, the familiarization course focused on practical applications. Participants learned basic flight operations, drone construction, and how to use aerial platforms for intelligence, surveillance, and reconnaissance. The course also introduced concepts such as 3D printing for low-cost drone production and foundational counter-SUAS awareness. With drone technology becoming increasingly prevalent across Africa, the addition to the exercise signals a shift in how African and international partners prepare for emerging security challenges. That was your News in One. I'm Navy Petty Officer Second Class Jack Hoppe.
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9: In a second round opener in the NBA playoffs, Philadelphia's at New York in a few minutes. Later, it's Minnesota at San Antonio, and Timberwolves star Anthony Edwards is due to return tonight. He missed last week with a hyperextended knee. The Detroit Pistons trailed in the first round 3-1, but beat Orlando on Wednesday, Friday, and Sunday to advance. Today, the Pistons gave coach J.B. Bickerstaff a contract extension, while Orlando fired coach Jamal Mosley. He never won a playoff series in his 5 years there. The Mavericks' new team president is Masai Ujiri, ex of Toronto. In the NHL playoffs, Flyers lead now 2-1 at Carolina late in the first period. The Packers signed veteran quarterback Tyrod Taylor. To Major League Baseball, the Rockies have lost four in a row. They're down at home 4-2 to the Mets in the bottom of the eighth. Tigers pitcher Tarek Skubal will have arthroscopic elbow surgery. He might miss a couple of months or more.
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0: What are you up to?
1: Just posting some pictures from today's patrol.
0: Yeah, it was a pretty intense patrol.
1: Indeed it was. But I'm not posting any of those pictures.
0: Why not?
1: Well, I don't want to give away our activities.
0: Well, just make sure your profile's private.
1: You still never know who can see. Plus, my family sees these pictures.
0: Hmm. Yeah, I see your point. Oh, that's a good picture. It's that kid that beat you in soccer.
1: Whatever, man.
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1: Today's federal newscast. The Defense Department has struck agreements with some of the nation's largest technology companies to deploy their advanced artificial intelligence capabilities on its classified networks.
2: Companies including SpaceX, OpenAI, Google, NVIDIA, Microsoft, Amazon Web Services, Reflection, and Oracle will integrate their AI capabilities into the department's Impact Level 6 and Impact Level 7 network environments. The deal with the companies comes as Defense Secretary Pete Hegseth continues his push to bring commercial AI into the Defense Department following the launch of the GenAI.mil platform in December. Anastasia Obis, Federal News Network.
1: And the White House has tapped Lieutenant General Doug Shice to serve as the next Chief of Space Operations. Shice would succeed General Chance Saltzman, who is set to retire later this year. If confirmed, he would be the third person to hold the role since the Space Force was created in 2019. Find these stories and more at federalnewsnetwork.com. I'm Eric White.

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1: Hello, what have we here?
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1: I can see she's a box, but the labelling's all knobbed up. Whoever sent this wrote North Yorkshire after the APO.
2: Bloody APO?
1: Are you daft? It's a Yank thing. It stands for Army Post Office.
2: Well, then it shouldn't be here, should it?
3: No. Including the name of a city or country and the address of mail destined for an APO or FPO location means it could end up in a local civilian post office with these guys.
1: Rock on then, mate.
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1: Reincarnated. I'm a stargazing. Life goes on. I need all my babies. Yeah, yeah.
2: Woke up looking for the broccoli. High key, keep a horn on me. That could my seat. 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
1: Proudly serving America's best.
2: Another round of strikes. I'm Lisa Lacera, Fox News. Senior Pentagon officials tell Fox the U.S. is inching closer to restarting major combat operations against Iran.
3: To actually tell Fox tonight that the final decision is resting with the commander-in-chief and, to an extent, also the new cadre or the third line of leadership in Tehran. Now, that assessment comes as the ceasefire continues to be tested in the Strait of Hormuz. Just today, Iran claims to have fired on U.S. vessels and targeted the UAE with missiles and drones and fast boats. Also today, the British military reported that a pair of cargo vessels were set ablaze off of the UAE coast.
2: Fox's Kevin Cork, and the Pentagon says the U.S. military sunk several Iranian ships after they fired on ships in the strait. The Supreme Court has restored broad access to the abortion pill mifepristone, blocking a lower court ruling that would have not allowed women to access the drug at pharmacies or through the mail. The Supreme Court allowing last week's ruling on the Federal Voting Rights Act to take effect ahead of schedule.
4: It's a potential boost to Republicans as they seek a new congressional map ahead of the midterms. Justices last week struck down a black majority district, ruling it had been racially gerrymandered. Governor Jeff Landry responded by declaring an emergency and announcing the postponement of the state's congressional primaries scheduled for May 16th. Opponents argued that Landry exceeded his authority, but the court's latest ruling could undercut challenges to Landry's declaration.
2: Fox's Tom Rigotti. Chinese state media says an explosion at a fireworks plant in Hunan province has killed at least 21 people and injured more than 60 others. Nearly 500 rescuers have been sent to the scene, and evacuation efforts have been conducted in danger zones. President Xi Jinping says authorities need to thoroughly investigate the blast. 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
5: This is your News in One. Reporting for AFN Europe, I'm Navy Petty Officer Second Class Jack Hoppe. Flintlock, U.S. Africa Command's premier special operations exercise, integrated a comprehensive small unmanned aircraft system, or SUAS, familiarization course for the first time in Jacquesville, Côte d'Ivoire. Led by U.S. active duty and National Guard personnel, the familiarization course focused on practical applications. Participants learned basic flight operations, drone construction, and how to use aerial platforms for intelligence, surveillance, and reconnaissance. The course also introduced concepts such as 3D printing for low-cost drone production and foundational counter-SUAS awareness. With drone technology becoming increasingly prevalent across Africa, the addition to the exercise signals a shift in how African and international partners prepare for emerging security challenges. That was your News in One. I'm Navy Petty Officer Second Class Jack Hoppe.
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7: In New York, the Knicks are out to a 26-21 lead on Philadelphia late first quarter of their second round playoff opener. Coming up later in about an hour, it's Minnesota at San Antonio in a game one. Anthony Edwards of Minnesota is returning from injury tonight. He missed the last week with a hyperextended knee. The Detroit Pistons gave coach J.B. Bickerstaff a contract extension. Orlando fired coach Jamal Mosley today. Two NHL playoff second round games tonight. Later, it's the Anaheim opener at Vegas, and currently at Carolina, despite trailing 2-0 quickly, it's only Flyers 2-1 at Carolina now. Late second period. The Packers signed veteran quarterback Tyrod Taylor. In baseball, rain delay at Detroit. Top of the eighth, Red Sox lead the Tigers 5-2. Tigers pitcher Tarek Skubal will have arthroscopic elbow surgery. He might miss a couple months or more. The Mets sent Colorado to a fifth straight loss, 4-2.
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0: AFN

0: So I got my 2 mile run in. I think I'm ready for my PT test.
1: Yeah, I got this paper for the copier. I'm ready for a nap.
0: You what?
1: I had to go all the way to the supply room to get it.
0: Wait, you're that exhausted from carrying a ream of paper?
1: Hey, 2 reams, okay? That's like 1,000 sheets all the way down the hall.
0: Dude, you'll never be able to pass a PT test. Just 20 minutes of exercise a day would make a big difference. Before you know it, you'll be able to carry a whole box of paper.
1: Oh, cool.
2: As a marine biologist, I know the ocean secrets, like how the magnificent humpback whale changes its ocean residence yearly, seeking his favorite food.
3: Unlike the humpback whale, when we move and wish to change our legal residence, we have to have physically been in that jurisdiction and have all intentions of staying there permanently.
2: 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Only the laws of nature.
3: Well, for the rest of us, check with your legal office for more information.
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0: here in Japan, it's hard to say.
1: Whoa, you've been everywhere. Do you ever miss home while overseas?
0: Of course, but AFN Radio keeps me linked to home. 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
1: So no matter where I go in my career, I'll always be connected to my local community? Awesome. Thanks, Chief.
0: Don't thank me. Thank AFN Go. 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

0: here with Old Mother Hubbard, who's preparing for yet another PCS. As many times as you have moved, I am sure you got some crazy stories.
1: Well, one time I signed off on my inventory list without double-checking that everything was accounted for. Lost my pup's favorite bone. Oh, he wasn't too happy with me. Bit me right here.
0: Whoa! Now I bet you wish you would have double-checked the accuracy of your mover's inventory list, huh?
1: I suppose so.
0: When we come back, why it's pronounced cupboard when it's spelled cupboard? What's up with that?
2: El Blamo, ladies and gentlemen, the human cannonball.
3: Chase, I am El Blamo. When I'm shot out of the cannon hurtling across the sky, I am the world's most famous projectile. But the one place I do not want to live up to my name is when I'm traveling inside the automobile. In the back seat, if I'm not wearing a seat belt, I could go hurtling through the car, quite possibly injuring myself and others riding along as well. So, embrace life, my friends. Wear your seat belt.
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5: I'm Airman First Class Teresa Figueroa. In the Philippines, the U.S. Army, alongside Philippine and Japanese partners, recently conducted multiple defensive live and dry fire exercises that centered around counter-unmanned aircraft systems weaponry during this year's Balikatan 2026. In Alaska, Red Flag Alaska 26 TAC-1 concluded at Eielson Air Force Base. Realistic air combat training and dynamic flying operations, leveraging the expansive airspace and diverse training environment of the Joint Pacific-Alaska Range Complex. And in Korea, U.S. Marines with the 3rd Marine Division executed their first FIM-92 Stinger live fire range during Korean Marine Exchange Program 26.1. This marked another milestone in the unit's capabilities and stance in the Indo-Pacific region. This has been your Pacific Pulse. I'm Airman First Class Teresa Figueroa.
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0: I did it last week.
1: I did it yesterday.
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6: I'm Colonel Nick Haig, Space Force Guardian and NASA astronaut. 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
2: From ABC News, I'm Stephanie Officer. The U.S. ceasefire with Iran appears on the brink of collapse as both sides traded fire today. Iran is accused of attacking commercial vessels in the strait. The U.S. said it would guide ships out of the blockade. ABC's Jonathan Carl.
3: When I spoke with President Trump, he downplayed Iran's attacks, insisting it was, quote, not heavy firing. When I asked him about the missiles fired at the UAE, he told me they were shot down for the most part. One got through, not huge damage. Trump says ships are moving through the strait and the war is going well.
4: It's working out very nicely.
3: But most Americans disagree. Our new ABC News Washington Post Ipsos poll shows 61% call the war a mistake.
2: Medics are now working to evacuate three people on board a Dutch-based ship, which has been refused permission to dock in Cape Verde off of West Africa. Experts say hantavirus symptoms may not present for weeks. The cruise ship operator says they're working on medical care and screenings for passengers. ABC's Dr. Darian Sutton explains hantavirus is a rare but dangerous disease.
5: There is no documented person-to-person transmission, but the risk is in the environment. Places like cabins, barns, or areas that are infested with rodents are considered high risk, and those are areas you want to avoid.
2: It is fashion's biggest night. The Met Gala is underway in New York City. It's a fundraiser for the Metropolitan Museum of Art's Fashion Institute, but also showcases the biggest stars in the most creative outfits. Artist Janelle Monáe on what inspired her work.
6: Cindy Mayweather, whisper to the future. Remember what made you human.
7: Is that how you interpret the theme yourself?
6: Art. Remember what made you human. Nature is talking to us. Nature is trying.
2: And the iconic Cher showed up, who has a

0: injury, but still there.
1: It feels good, but it cracked my knee, so it hurts a little bit. That's why I have all these fabulous masks.
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3: I'm Airman First Class Teresa Figueroa. In the Philippines, the U.S. Army, alongside Philippine and Japanese partners, recently conducted multiple defensive live and dry fire exercises that centered around counter unmanned aircraft systems weaponry during this year's Balikatan 2026. In Alaska, Red Flag Alaska 26 TAC-1 concluded at Eielson Air Force Base. Realistic air combat training and dynamic flying operations, leveraging the expansive airspace and diverse training environment of the Joint Pacific-Alaska Range Complex. And in Korea, U.S. Marines with the 3rd Marine Division executed their first FIM-92 Stinger live fire range during Korean Marine Exchange Program 26.1. This marked another milestone in the unit's capabilities and stance in the Indo-Pacific region. This has been your Pacific Pulse. I'm Airman First Class Teresa Figueroa.
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5: The second half is underway in New York at the Knicks' second round opener, dominating Philadelphia early third quarter, 76-53. Jalen Brunson scored 27 points in the first half. Philly just won a first round game seven at Boston on Saturday, coming from 3-1 down in the series. Just getting underway, Minnesota at San Antonio in a second round best of seven opener. Anthony Edwards of Minnesota returns to the court tonight. He missed last week with hyperextended knee. Orlando fired head coach Jamal Mosley. The Pistons gave coach J.B. Bickerstaff a contract extension. Two NHL playoff games tonight just getting underway. The Ducks game one at Vegas. And it's the final seconds of regulation. Carolina has tied it up 2-2 against the Flyers. The Packers signed veteran quarterback Tyrod Taylor. To Major League Baseball, the Yankees lead in the bottom of the eighth, 6-1 over the Orioles. Aaron Judge with a two-run homer.
6: One sound, one force.

0: This is Bert. Bert is a mover. You might think Bert knows exactly what boxes go on the truck and which ones stay. Bert, do you pay attention to what's written on the side of those boxes?
1: Boxes is boxes. Toss them on the truck.
0: Even boxes with passports and visas?
1: Boxes is boxes. Toss them on
0: the... Then back on the truck, yes. So when you PCS, secure those important personal documents and keep them with you. Don't leave them in a box amongst your other boxes because...
1: Boxes is boxes.
0: Boxes is boxes indeed, yes. This is Bert. 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

0: People call me the official. I'm an official kind of guy. You know what I like? Official things. Rental cars, lodging, and meals. Know what I don't like? Movies, clothing, and toiletries. I don't like these things because they're not official. At least not when it comes to the government travel card. You should only use that card for official business travel. If you don't, you could receive an official written warning, an official suspension, or even an official discharge. And I should know, officially.
1: The Uniform Code of Military Justice. It applies to service members worldwide, but its origins are in the U.S. Constitution. In it, Congress was given the power to regulate the military. They defined a special set of regulations to protect service members who come into contact with the military justice system. In creating the UCMJ, Congress assured that justice would be fair and consistent with the principles of the Constitution. The Uniform Code of Military Justice, protecting the individual and the institution.
2: This is your News in One. Reporting for AFN Europe, I'm Navy Petty Officer Second Class Jack Hoppe. Flintlock, U.S. Africa Command's premier special operations exercise, integrated a comprehensive small unmanned aircraft system, or SUAS, familiarization course for the first time in Jacquesville, Côte d'Ivoire. Led by U.S. active duty and National Guard personnel, the familiarization course focused on practical applications. Participants learned basic flight operations, drone construction, and how to use aerial platforms for intelligence, surveillance, and reconnaissance. The course also introduced concepts such as 3D printing for low-cost drone production and foundational counter-SUAS awareness. With drone technology becoming increasingly prevalent across Africa, the addition to the exercise signals a shift in how African and international partners prepare for emerging security challenges. That was your News in One. I'm Navy Petty Officer Second Class Jack Hoppe.
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3: 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Need Your Love by One Republic. 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
2: From CENTCOM, I'm Sue Guzman, Fox News, and the head of the U.S. Central Command is calling the U.S.'s effort to escort ships through the Strait of Hormuz essential to regional security and global economy. With the latest from Fox's Jennifer Griffin in Washington.
3: CENTCOM Commander Admiral Brad Cooper said the U.S. military defended two U.S. commercial vessels as they crossed through the Strait of Hormuz from incoming Iranian cruise missiles and drones. Apache gunship helicopters blew up six Iranian fast boats threatening those ships. The conflict entered a new phase today with the U.S. military beginning a new operation to break Iran's attempted blockade of the Strait, opening a safe passage lane near Oman while still enforcing a blockade of any tankers and ships leaving Iran's ports. The clock is ticking on Iranian oil storage as crude piles up on tankers and at export hubs like Iran's Karg Island. Analysts estimate Iran could hit capacity in about a month.
2: U.S. officials say combat operations could soon be resumed. United States has a major influence on Venezuela's oil industry now, following the arrest of its former president, Nicolas Maduro, earlier this year. Fox's Steve Harrigan is in Caracas with this update.
4: When you talk to people on the streets, ask them about what happened here 4 months ago. Basically, the U.S. military arresting and removing the man who led and ruled this country with an iron fist for more than 12 years. The reaction of people here in Venezuela is remarkably similar. And while there has been little immediate gain for most ordinary Venezuelans, inflation still over 600%, the currency almost worthless. When you get on a bus here, you have to have fistfuls of that paper currency to actually ride the bus.
2: And an explosion at a fireworks plant in central China has killed at least 21 people and injured 61 others. 500 rescuers currently at the scene. 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
5: Federal newscast. The Defense Department has struck agreements with some of the nation's largest technology companies to deploy their advanced artificial intelligence capabilities on its classified networks.
6: Companies including SpaceX, OpenAI, Google, NVIDIA, Microsoft, Amazon Web Services, Reflection, and Oracle will integrate their AI capabilities into the department's Impact Level 6 and Impact Level 7 network environments. The deal with the companies comes as Defense Secretary Pete Hegseth continues his push to bring commercial AI into the Defense Department following the launch of the GenAI.mil platform in December. Anastasia Obis, Federal News Network.
5: And the White House has tapped Lieutenant General Doug Shiest to serve as the next Chief of Space Operations. Shiest would succeed General Chance Saltzman, who is set to retire later this year. If confirmed, he would be the third person to hold the role since the Space Force was created in 2019. Find these stories and more at federalnewsnetwork.com. I'm Eric White.
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8: Complete domination for the New York Knicks in their second-round playoff opener ahead of Philadelphia with under 2 minutes to go. 135-98. Jalen Brunson, 35 points. The Knicks are shooting 64% from the floor. Halftime at San Antonio in a second-round opener. The Spurs tied with Minnesota, 45-all. Spurs shooting just 38% from the floor. Anthony Edwards is back, 7 points off the bench for the Timberwolves. He missed last week with a hyperextended knee. Orlando fired head coach Jamal Mosley. The Pistons gave coach J.B. Bickerstaff a contract extension. In the NHL, second round, Carolina's up 2-0 after the overtime comeback win against the Flyers 3-2. Ducks scoreless in their second round opener at Vegas, end of one. The Packers signed veteran quarterback Tyrod Taylor. In baseball, the Dodgers lead in the eighth, 8-3 at Houston. Philadelphia was a 1-0 winner at Miami.
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uplifting and inspiring you've been for me for all this time.

0: Let's get started, shall we?
1: Okay.
0: Today we're discussing the book, What to Expect When You Don't Know What to Expect. So
1: we have to agree.
0: Right?
1: I went there when we had our first baby, and they were great. We got lots of advice, lots of support.
0: Mm-hmm. Well, that's fine, but what about the book?
1: It was okay. But with family advocacy, you always know what to expect, which is just a lot of help.
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0: Let's get started, shall we?
1: Okay.
0: Today we're discussing the book, What to Expect When You Don't Know What to Expect. So what do you think?
1: You know what? I'm going to say I didn't think it was too helpful.
0: Hmm.
1: When I was a new mom, I learned more from my family advocacy playgroup.
0: You know, I have to agree.
1: Right?
0: I went there when we had our first baby, and they were great. We got lots of advice, lots of support.
1: Mm-hmm.
0: Well, that's fine, but what about the book?
1: It was okay. But with family advocacy, you always know what to expect, which is just a lot of help.
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6: I'm Airman First Class Teresa Figueroa. In the Philippines, the U.S. Army, alongside Philippine and Japanese partners, recently conducted multiple defensive live and dry fire exercises that centered around counter-unmanned aircraft systems weaponry during this year's Balikatan 2026. In Alaska, Red Flag Alaska 26 TAC-1 concluded at Eielson Air Force Base. Realistic air combat training and dynamic flying operations, leveraging the expansive airspace and diverse training environment of the Joint Pacific-Alaska Range Complex. And in Korea, U.S. Marines with the 3rd Marine Division executed their first FIM-92 Stinger live fire range during Korean Marine Exchange Program 26.1. This marked another milestone in the unit's capabilities and stance in the Indo-Pacific region. This has been your Pacific Pulse. I'm Airman First Class Teresa Figueroa.
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0: Hi-ho, smi-ho. Hang on a sec. Hey, Doc, where's Dopey?
1: Gentlemen, it appears Dopey's little problem, shall we say, is leading him into great danger.
0: Leading him into great danger? What about us? Our job's tough enough without us being down a man.
2: Drug abuse doesn't just affect the person using and abusing. It also has a negative impact on the unit's mission and readiness. If you or someone you know needs help, see your medical professional or chaplain.
0: Hi-ho, smi-ho. Hang on a sec. Hey, Doc, where's Dopey?
1: Gentlemen, it appears Dopey's little problem, shall we say, is leading him into great danger.
0: Leading him into great danger? What about us? Our job's tough enough without us being down a man.
2: Drug abuse doesn't just affect the person using and abusing. It also has a negative impact on the unit's mission and readiness. If you or someone you know needs help, see your medical professional or chaplain.
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2: From ABC News, I'm Stephanie Officer. The U.S. ceasefire with Iran appears to be on the brink of collapse as both sides traded fire Monday. Iran is accused of attacking commercial vessels in the strait, as the U.S. said it would guide ships out of the blockade. ABC's Jonathan Carl.
3: Iran with a defiant show of force, firing at American Navy vessels and a commercial South Korean ship. The head of Central Command, Admiral Brad Cooper, telling reporters the U.S. fought back, sinking six Iranian military boats.
4: We defended both ourselves and, consistent with our commitment, we defended all the commercial ships.
3: Iran didn't stop there. Video circulating on social media shows flames reaching toward the sky from an oil port in the United Arab Emirates after an Iranian strike.
2: The bitter legal battle has come to an end between actors Blake Lively and Justin Baldoni and their allegations over the filming of their movie It Ends With Us. Both sides releasing a joint statement Monday. ABC's Aaron Katursky.
5: Blake Lively and Justin Baldoni will not come face-to-face in a courtroom. Tonight, 2 weeks before trial, Lively and Baldoni's production company reached a settlement, ending one of Hollywood's highest-profile feuds. The settlement concludes a year and a half of contentious litigation that drew in other celebrities like Hugh Jackman, Gigi Hadid, and Taylor Swift.
2: The first Monday in May means fashion's biggest night, the Met Gala in New York City. It was the first time in 10 years Beyoncé returned to the event, this time as co-chair with her family, daughter Blue Ivy and husband Jay-Z in tow. Attendee artist Janelle Monáe discussed what inspired her outfit, which resembled a tree.
6: Gigi may wear the whisper to the future. Remember what made you human.
7: Is that how you interpret the theme yourself?
6: Remember what made you human. Nature is talking to us. Nature is trying to speak.
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9: I'm Airman First Class Teresa Figueroa. In the Philippines, the U.S. Army, alongside Philippine and Japanese partners, recently conducted multiple defensive live and dry fire exercises that centered around counter unmanned aircraft systems weaponry during this year's Balikatan 2026. In Alaska, Red Flag Alaska 26 TAC-1 concluded at Eielson Air Force Base. Realistic air combat training and dynamic flying operations, leveraging the expansive airspace and diverse training environment of the Joint Pacific-Alaska Range Complex. And in Korea, U.S. Marines with the 3rd Marine Division executed their first FIM-92 Stinger live fire range during Korean Marine Exchange Program 26.1. This marked another milestone in the unit's capabilities and stance in the Indo-Pacific region. This has been your Pacific Pulse. I'm Airman First Class Teresa Figueroa.
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11: In San Antonio, the Spurs lead the Timberwolves 84-81 with about 8 minutes to go. This is a second-round playoff opener. Victor Wembanyama of San Antonio, 8 points, 11 rebounds, and a record for a playoff game, 11 block shots so far. The Knicks dominated their second-round opener over Philadelphia, 137-98. Jalen Brunson, 35 points. Orlando fired coach Jamal Mosley. In the NHL playoffs, Vegas at home leads its second-round opener, 1-0 going to the third period against Anaheim. Carolina was down 2-0 quickly, but won in overtime, 3-2 against Philadelphia tonight. Hurricanes up 2-0 in the second-round series. The Packers signed veteran quarterback Tyrod Taylor. In late night baseball, the Mariners have come back to lead the Braves 5-4, bottom of the seventh. Boston and Philadelphia with road wins. Yankees beat Baltimore 12-1.

morning, Benelux. So it's currently 7:07 a.m. this Tuesday, and I'm your host, Staff Sergeant Alexis Sandoval. But as always, you can just call me DJ Sandy. So you're with the Morning Drive, your daily dose of news, music, and good vibes to jumpstart your day exclusively on 106.5 Shape, AFM Alexa Eagle, serving America's best. But up next, we're going to play Wake Up Calling by Papa Roach.

So unfortunately, I lied. I'm not watching Euphoria. I don't feel like I can take it anymore. I can't take seeing these characters suffer in the way that they do every single time. And Sam Levinson himself, I need to put him in prison myself, because what is going on? So I didn't watch the new episode yesterday like I said I would, but maybe I'll get the courage to watch it here soon. I have been streaming The Pit nonstop. I'm kind of obsessed with it. I like the idea of it all taking place in one day compared to like Grey's Anatomy, where it's like day after day after day, and then somehow we go to their house. I don't care what's going on at home. I want the home drama to come to the pit. But I don't want to go home with you. You know what I'm saying? Like, I want a little tidbits, little like information here and there about someone's life, and then I could piece the puzzle together myself, right? So I really like watching The Pit. And I'm not gonna watch Euphoria until I feel like I'm in a better headspace for Euphoria. But obviously, Jesus Christ. Okay. And I think one of the main things is like Nate is such an idiot. He's so dumb. He pisses me off and he makes me upset. He makes me so upset. And online, women are sharing the moment they learned they were dating an idiot. So we're going to be talking about that and more right here on AFM Benelux. But first, Dick Season by Noah Kahan.

So if you're on the dating scene, you know there are times you immediately know the other person is not a fit. So other times it takes much longer before red flags emerge. One thing about me and a red flag, I am friends with, you know what I'm saying? Me, I know I'm well acquainted, you know what I'm saying? Right. Right. So there's a new list online where women are sharing the moment they knew the man they were with was an idiot. Where they were dumb. And here are some highlights. Let's see. It's a couple. It's from BuzzFeed, guys. BuzzFeed always yapping, let me tell you. So, in college, I came back from spring break with bangs. A guy said, "What did you do to your hair?" I said, "I got bangs." We stood there in silence as he realized a girl's hair doesn't grow shorter in the front like a genetic trait. What? Realized girl's hair doesn't just grow shorter in the front like a genetic... Oh! He thought girls just got bangs genetically. Wow. The second one is, my husband thought the women wear white when they are on their period because that's what they do in feminine hygiene commercials. Another said, my ex-husband saw a Tampax ad on TV and said they only advertise those when they know women are having their periods. I had to explain that we are not all on the same schedule. Men have no idea about anything when it comes to periods. They don't know anything about anything when it comes to like that part of the woman anatomy. You know what I'm saying? There's always some level of confusion. And it's just alarming. I knew a guy who thought a woman could just take a shower after to prevent pregnancy. That's crazy. My first boyfriend thought that the women's breasts... Oh, God. Okay, never mind. A lot of these have to do with a woman's body. Men are so weird. And about functions of it. This is odd. And then somebody's fine. Okay. Golly, men are unbearable. Okay. And the final one was, I had to tell an ex that women pooped. And you know what? Okay. Mind you, when I was in elementary school, I was convinced that girls didn't. I was like, that's a boy action. It's such a disgusting action. I was like, that's a boy action. Girls don't do that. And my friend made it worse, actually. Because she told me that she didn't. And I believed her. That's my best friend. Of course I believed her. And then another time too. Mind you, one thing about me, I'm gullible. She had told me that women get super hairy like Bigfoot. And I believed her. And I was so scared for her. And I believed her. And she still bullies me about it to this day. It's really sad. It's really sad that I'm getting bullied, guys. But enough of that. So look, if you're getting bullied, please don't get bullied. Actually, find some help. And hopefully, you know, the problem will resolve itself. But if you're getting bullied and you just want to get away for a little bit of time, then what if you hit up Trips and Tours? Hit up Trips and Tours. Hit the Shape Travel Group. Go on these trips. Have a good

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9: 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I just...

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1: Good morning. So it's currently 7:33 a.m. this Tuesday in the Mont Cherbourg and Brussels area. It is 53 degrees Fahrenheit with cloudy skies with a high of 55, a low of 48. In the Brunssum, Vocal, and Kleinbrogel area, it is 55 degrees with light rain with a high of 55, a low of 48. For exchange rate, one U.S. dollar will get you 85 euro cents, and 1 euro will get you $1.17. I'm DJ Sandy, and up next, we're going to play a bar song, Tipsy, by Shaboozy.

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1: I'm Senior Airman Tia Herring. On this edition of the AFN Benelux Report, Shape Blood Drive and Polish Constitution Day. 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Staff Sergeant Alexei Sandoval has more on the story.
2: The Armed Services Blood Program is returning to Shape for the first time in years, bringing a two-day blood drive to the Shape International Chapel on May 4th and 5th from 9 a.m. to 5 p.m. The drive is open to a wider group of donors than in the past, and they're encouraging community members to book appointments early or stop in as walk-ins. U.S. Army Captain Erica Lorov shares the following.
3: 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We are wanting appointments, just highly recommended, but we will obviously take walk-ins. That QR code, when you go on there, you're simply going to click, you know, the bubble for Shape, the Shape blood drive. You're going to go ahead and click either May 4th or 5th, and then just pick your time. 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
1: 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I'm Senior Airman Tia Herring.

Good morning, Benelux. So it's currently 7:55 a.m. this Tuesday. And I'm your host, Staff Sergeant Alexis Sandoval. And that's the top of the hour. So after the sixth song, it's going to be News and Sports Roundup. And then you'll be back on the road right here on 106.5 Shape, AFM Alexa Eco, serving America's best. Here's West Coast by Lana Del Rey.

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2: Ceasefire being tested. I'm Sue Guzman, Fox News. President Trump issuing new threats Monday to Iran if U.S. vessels are attacked. Fox's Kevin Cork has more from Washington, D.C.
3: The U.S. is, in fact, inching closer to restarting major combat operations against Iran. That, according to senior Pentagon officials who actually tell Fox that the final decision is resting with the commander-in-chief. Iran claims to have fired on U.S. vessels and targeted the UAE with missiles and drones and fast boats. The British military reported that a pair of cargo vessels were set ablaze off of the UAE coast. And for their part, leaders at the Pentagon did report that the U.S. sank six Iranian boats that had been targeting civilian ships in that area.
2: The military carrying out Operation Project Freedom to guide stranded ships out of the Strait of Hormuz. The Secret Service responded to a shooting near the White House Monday afternoon. Fox's Mike Emanuel's in Washington, D.C. with more.
4: Secret Service says a plainclothes officer spotted someone around 3:30 this afternoon with a weapon not far from the White House. The suspect fired his weapon after being confronted by officers. A juvenile bystander was hit by a bullet. A uniformed Secret Service officer shot the suspect near the Washington Monument. He's been transported to a local hospital. Secret Service notes the vice president's motorcade drove by that area a short time before the incident. The deputy Secret Service director says the agency will get to the bottom of whether this was a threat to the president or not.
2: U.S. Southern Command says two suspected narco-terrorists were killed after the U.S. conducted a lethal kinetic strike on a vessel Monday. The vessel was transiting along known narco-trafficking routes in the Caribbean. No U.S. military forces harmed. More than 170 suspected drug traffickers have been killed since September 2025. 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
5: Federal newscast. The Defense Department has struck agreements with some of the nation's largest technology companies to deploy their advanced artificial intelligence capabilities on its classified networks.
6: Companies including SpaceX, OpenAI, Google, NVIDIA, Microsoft, Amazon Web Services, Reflection, and Oracle will integrate their AI capabilities into the department's Impact Level 6 and Impact Level 7 network environments. The deal with the companies comes as Defense Secretary Pete Hegseth continues his push to bring commercial AI into the Defense Department following the launch of the GenAI.mil platform in December. Anastasia Obis, Federal News Network.
5: And the White House has tapped Lieutenant General Doug Scheiss to serve as the next Chief of Space Operations. Scheiss would succeed General Chance Saltzman, who is set to retire later this year. If confirmed, he would be the third person to hold the role since the Space Force was created in 2019. Find these stories and more at federalnewsnetwork.com. I'm Eric White.
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8: The Minnesota Timberwolves won their second-round playoff opener at San Antonio, 104-102. Anthony Edwards came off the bench for 18 points. He returned after missing last week with a hyperextended knee. Victor Wembanyama, in defeat, had 12 block shots, a playoff record. The Knicks won their series opener easily against Philadelphia, 137-98. Jalen Brunson, 35 points, 27 of that in the first half. Orlando fired coach Jamal Mosley. The Pistons gave coach J.B. Bickerstaff a contract extension. In the NHL playoffs, second-round opener at Vegas to the Golden Knights 3-1 over Anaheim. Carolina's up 2-0 after a comeback overtime win against Philadelphia 3-2. The Packers signed veteran quarterback Tyrod Taylor. In baseball, the White Sox shut out the Angels 6-0. 14th homer of the year for Munetaka Murakami. Aaron Judge homered Yankees 12-1 over the Orioles.
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Good morning, Benelux. 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But as always, you can just call me DJ Sandy. So you're up for the morning drive, your daily dose of news, music, and good vibes to jumpstart your day exclusively on 106.5 Shape AFM Benelux Eagle, serving America's best. 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

0: So I'm your host, Staff Sergeant Alex Sandoval, or you can just call me DJ Sandy. And today I'm here with a very special guest, Mr. Randy McNally from the Education Office. How you doing, sir?
1: I'm doing well. Doing well. Beautiful day out there, huh? Somewhere.
0: Not here. It was, you know what, though? We were

0: having such a good weather spree run.
1: Yeah.
0: I don't know.
1: Yeah.
0: Because it was just like sun after sun after sun.
1: It's like a teaser, huh?
0: Yeah.
1: It's like, it's a teaser. Like, this is what it could be.
0: This is what it could be. And I always like, each time I see this much sun, I'm always like, this is like the, what do you call it? This is the moment before the shoe drops.
1: Yeah, exactly.
0: Yeah, because
1: second shoe. Yeah,
0: yeah, because it has to be hot in order for it to rain. You know what I'm saying?
1: Uh-huh.
0: I'm not a meteorologist.
1: Yeah, me neither. Yeah, it was really muggy yesterday.
0: Yeah, it was.
1: Yeah, so the rain was coming and it was hot, and so it was kind of an uncomfortable day. But at least we saw the sun peeking in and out.
0: At least we saw the sun, and that was good enough for me, honestly.
1: Yeah. Yeah.
0: But look, after what you're saying, we'll be right back with more about the Education Center.

a sneaky link. Got you riding around in all type of Benz's and Rolls. Girl, you used to ride in the rinky dink. I'm the one put you in that Leontay. Fashion over water, I put you on the runway. You was rocking Coach bags, got you Sinead. Side

0: And we're back. So I'm here with Mr. McNally from the Education Office. And summer is coming up. Isn't it?
1: It is.
0: It's literally coming up. Like, I can feel it in the weather, kind of.
1: Yeah. It's not that crisp cold in the morning. It's starting to, you know, you get out and you don't really need a jacket, but maybe. And
0: I don't know. I wake up early, right? And I sleep with my window open and I'm cold.
1: Yeah.
0: I'm freezing, some might say. But I feel like I just get cold easily.
1: Yeah.
0: I think I have an issue.
1: Yeah.
0: No iron.
1: Yeah. I was up on Kalei yesterday. Yeah. The beaches, they're out there running around in shorts.
0: Yeah.
1: And I had a jacket and blue jeans on.
0: Yeah. You're like, it's way too cold for me.
1: Yeah.
0: No, that's how I feel sometimes. I feel like I'm like crazy when everybody's like, oh, it's so hot. It's so hot. And then I'm over here like, oh, I'm freezing, actually. This is kind of awkward.
1: Yeah.
0: But with summer comes a lot of summer events, and the Education Office is hosting one, right?
1: Yes, yes. We're having on June 4th over at the Education Building, 212 on Shape. We're having a jump into summer barbecue, right? Mm-hmm. We're going to be having, you know, some food. We got games, right? We're going to get some horseshoes. We got some other different games. A lot of fun. Some music. You want to come over and do a little bit of dancing for lunch? It's from 12 to 2, so it's just kind of a lunch break event. We will also be giving out certifications of achievement for people in our BCEP classes, because we've had those go on. So it's just, like I said, a fun event. We're located at Building 212, right across from the Players Theater.
0: Yeah.
1: On Shape, it'll be in the lawn there, unless it's with Belgium raining, right? Then we'll have we'll have it located in the classroom there, so we'll be able to do it either way. But it should be just a lot of fun.
0: What's your, do you like, when you have cookouts, do you like eating burgers at cookouts? You personally?
1: I really like bratwurst, but like German bratwurst, you know, the real good bratwurst, Turdinger, if you know that. There's different types of German bratwurst.
0: There is different kinds. When I went to the, what's it called? The Christmas market in Cologne, I'm pretty sure.
1: Yeah.
0: I went to a bratwurst stand.
1: Yeah.
0: And I got like two different kinds.
1: Yeah.
0: I was like, yeah, give it here.
1: Yeah.
0: Hand it over.
1: Yeah, if you have a chance, go in one of their Metzgerei, which is the, you know, the butcher shops.
0: Uh-oh.
1: And then you'll see, you know, ask them for their favorites, because a lot of times they have like a local favorite.
0: Yeah.
1: And it's really good. Really
0: that
1: good.
0: Sounds really good. Now I'm hungry again.
1: Tragic. Yeah.
0: And also, on Instagram, I saw recently that my friend graduated from UFBC, and they had a ceremony.
1: They did. Actually, they had a couple of them. They had one here just this last weekend, and that was in K-Town, and they have, I don't know, 200-300 graduates walk across the stage. It's a beautiful event, right? It's fantastic. They got the big, like, elk horns and all this other stuff going on. They have a great reception afterwards, so Maryland has that. But then local ACES, Army Continuing Education Service, or systems that I work for, we have our own graduations as well for everybody that's achieving, and those are great events as well. We had one in K-Town. They had 60 graduates walk across. I actually was able to go up and attend that. It was a fun event.
0: Yeah,
1: but we're having ours here too. We're having ours here. Yeah, yeah. We have a

0: great event here each year. It's on the 19th of November during American Education Week. And so we'll be having a graduates walk across the stage here at the Shape Cinema.
1: Yeah.
0: And it'll be from 12 to 2 o'clock. Usually it's 12 to 1 for the ceremony, and we have a little reception afterwards. Now, the great thing about this is you can attend not only to visit and watch people, but you can actually walk across the stage. And you do receive a certificate of achievement from the garrison commander, which for the Army is promotion points. Oh. And I believe for Air Force it's great because you have a sister service certification of achievement signed by an 06, and also for civilians, because it's great in a resume, right? So these are all great assets that come out of that. So you don't get a diploma. We can't give you a diploma, but we can give you that recognition. You know, show your buddies, hey, man, this is what I'm doing. and you're not, right?
1: Yeah.
0: And that kind of thing. But also, we have people fly their families in from the States. Yeah. We try to Facebook it so that people live, you know. It's a little hard with that cinema because of the internet, but we're going to be trying to do that this year. So what we need people to do is, if you've achieved or are going to achieve a certificate, or sorry, a diploma or a some type of professional certification, something you want to go ahead and celebrate, just let us know. And we're over at the Education Center, like I said, Monday through Thursday. Right? Mm-hmm. Building 212 across from the Players Theater from 0830 to 1630. You can reach us at 597-DSN, 597-7426. Remember that, 7426. That's the only, I only do a four-digit number thing, but it's DSN 7426. And so just reach out to us. We'll get you signed up, and then you can participate in the event, and I highly recommend it. It's just a great way of finding closure for those achievements and celebration for your families and friends.
1: Well, that sounds real good. Honestly, the last time I walked across the stage was back in high school. Luckily, I was one of the COVID high school graduates, because they did not get to walk across the stage at all.
0: I heard a lot of different stories about people in their cars and all kinds of things going on.
1: At that point, me personally, if I was like one of those COVID graduates, I'd rather just stay at home, actually. If I'm not walking, if I'm not physically walking across the stage, to me personally, it just wouldn't feel the same.
0: Right, because a lot of people don't understand, too, right, the sense of achievement that you get when you're with your peers. You've all worked really, really hard on this goal, and you're celebrating it together. It kind of just really brings a lot more awareness of what you've just done, you know, especially the military and this, it's family members. You know, you have children, you're going to school, you're working, you're in the service, you're full-time, your duties, TDY, you're just amazing what our military community members can do and do on a constant basis. And we want to see that. We want to say, hey, kudos to you, man.
1: Yeah, it is amazing stuff that, I mean, that we all do, right?
0: Yeah.
1: But anyway, here's Daisies by Justin Bieber.

0: And we're back. So I'm here with Mr. McNally from the education office, and we talked about the summer event and also graduation. So when I was joining the military, I feel like my ASVAB score was pretty dang high. Not to toot my own horn, it was pretty dang high. But I know that's not the case for every single person in the military.
1: Right. We do ASVAB testing over at the high school here, yeah, because we're out of country and there's no MEPS, that type of thing to do it here. So I do have that experience of watching high school students come in and take the ASVAB. And some prepare very well for it. And some kind of just take it because it's something to do and it's interesting, or it's a way to get out of class, right? You know, that kind of thing. And then later on, if they decide they want to go in the military, you know, they grab that ASVAB score and they go ahead and use it. And sometimes it's not really a reflection of their abilities.
0: Yeah.
1: So they're kind of limited of what jobs they can do when they get in the military. Mm-hmm. So we offer a what they call a BSEP class, and it's a class set up for that. It's for people that want to raise their tech scores or their GT scores, those type of things, to reclassify in the military. Some people are re-enlisting and they want to do a different job, or they want to attend a school in the Army. We do a flight school. You know, if you want to become a helicopter pilot, you have to have a 110 to start with, and then we do the SIFT, which is the flight school testing, and we can get you up into being a helicopter pilot. And that's what this class is focused on, is raising those scores. It's four weeks of work hard, learn hard, right? You know, those kind of things. It's a lot of information. But you need to be in the classroom, or you can do it virtually as well. So, we had some people last time from Molesworth, England, and then maybe some from up north, I'm going to say that, in some of the, like, Bremerhaven and other places. So, anyway, that's coming up here in October. So, if you're interested in signing up for that, reach out, because it's going to fill quickly. I know it will. There's a lot of people with interest.
0: Yeah.
1: Again, just reach out to the education center here on Shape, and we'll get you signed up, or Brunsum or Brussels, right? We're looking at soon to have another representative in the Brussels office on a 2 to 3 day basis each week, hopefully starting up here in May. So reach out. Let's get those scores up. Even if you're not really planning to do something, but it's, you have the time to do it now while you have the time. You know, that just makes sense, right?
0: Yeah.
1: You PCS somewhere like you're doing, right?
0: Right.
1: And you never know what you're going to do when you get there. You just might be way too busy. So, take advantage of the time you have while you're here.
0: Yeah, honestly. I can't even remember what was on the ASVAB, actually.
1: Right. It is really an entailed test, because it measures so many different areas.
0: It feels like a fever dream.
1: Yeah.
0: I think,
1: but it's a great event here. We get it to, we're a great class. Normally we get you a certificate of achievement again.
0: Yeah.
1: You know, those are the ones we're doing at the summer, the jump into summer event. And because it is quite a commitment, and you have to work hard in that class. Then we test you.
0: And then you test at the end.
1: Yeah.
0: And then
1: in our testing office, we have DLPTs, all kinds of testings, APTs, Army Personnel Testing, that's also available here at SHAPE. Plus, we have the National Testing Center, which is run by the University of Maryland.
0: Uh-huh.
1: So we have two different testing centers here at the Education Center. And the Maryland does, like, CLEPS, DSSTs. Those are those tests you can take that get college credit. But they also do Pearson VUE and a bunch of other certification-type testing that we can't do in the Army Personnel testing office.
0: I took what was it? What is that noise? Oh, it's a cleaning lady.
1: Yeah.
0: I took I'm like hearing my earphones.
1: There's a bird out there.
0: Woodpecker. But I remember I took an algebra CLEP.
1: Sure. Did you pass it?
0: No, of course not. Algebra was hard. Yeah. It was harder than I thought.
1: Yes.
0: I did some of it. I was like going through it and I was like, I didn't remember any of the, I should have studied, obviously, but I didn't remember any of the equations or stuff to get to a certain part. So I'm like trying to reverse engineer the answer to fit the question. And I'm like, yeah, this is perfect. This is great, guys. And then by the end of it, I was like, oh, I failed so bad.
1: Yeah,
0: so
1: yeah.
0: So really studying is really important.
1: When do you flip that fraction?
0: What do you...
1: You know what I mean? When you do these things, these are things you forget, right?
0: Yeah, it is.
1: You know, if you know another language, right, other than English, right, yeah. You know, and you don't use it, you start losing the vocabulary quickly. It's interesting. Yeah. And it's the same with math, even more extreme with math. If you don't practice it, you lose it because, it, you know, it has its own rules.
0: Yeah, literally. Yeah. Like the, what is it called? The I feel so dumb right now on the air, on the radio. This starts with the triangle thing.
1: Yeah.
0: God, I'm lost. I don't know. Pythagorean theorem.
1: Yeah, there you go.
0: Yeah, there we go. What is that?
1: Yeah. I don't know. Yeah, and it's really fun. You know, math can be really fun to learn, but again, you have to build from the the bottom step to the top, because if you miss steps, your whole function is wrong. You know, so yeah, that's what the really really strong in the BSEP too is getting those math skills back up.
0: Yeah.
1: And I always highly suggest take the BSEP. Uh-huh. It'll prepare you for college, and then jump into college, because then you have take the math, take the English, those things right away.
0: Yeah, that's true.
1: While you've just gotten your skill sets back up, and it's a smoother sailing than trying to jump into college course, from the get-go. And you have to take those, placement tests, and you have to take the builder courses, those kind of things, the BSEP can do two things. It can get your military scores up, plus it can prepare you for college.
0: Yeah, honestly, it does, because, you're already in that mindset.
1: Yeah,
0: so why stop there? Just keep it going, since you already got into the habit.
1: Exactly.
0: Because it's also hard to get back into school.
1: Yeah, it is. It is a mindset, right? Yeah. You get used to doing other things. And also, what I've done is, and this is something I put out here, but I kind of developed what they call a genogram assessment for mindset.
0: Uh-huh.
1: And I've done this when I was in Kuwait for a while, and we had a lot of soldiers there that were kind of stuck on these sites, and they'd try to go to school, and then they wouldn't be able to complete it, and they would beat themselves up, like, hey, man, I'm dumb. I hate school. I'm no good at this.
0: Me.
1: Right. Well, that's not the case. The case is you might just have more of a vocational mindset, and then we can identify that. We can look at it. And so I had to develop kind of a measurement of that, something visual, and I was able to do that and get people aware that, you're not lazy. You're not dumb. It's just your mindset that's pulling you in a different direction. And when you're aware of it, you can either say, okay, then that's the direction I want to go in, which is fine, right? You know, I mean, we're all just trying to be happy, right?
0: That's true.
1: Or if you say, okay, now that I understand that my mindset this way, I'll have to do certain things to support me going in a different direction, which is and so once real. You're aware, you can take those actions, right? That kind of thing.
0: Yeah, that's so real. Well, thanks for coming on.
1: Yeah, sure. Sure.
0: Thanks for coming.
1: Had a great morning. Yeah, we had a long one this morning.
0: Honestly. But anyway, so after these next couple of songs, it's going to be News and Sports Roundup, and then you'll be right back on the road right here on AFN Benelux.

0: girls, and we ain't playing tag.
1: From ABC News, I'm Stephanie Officer. The USC's fire with Iran appears on the brink of collapse as both sides traded fire today. Iran is accused of attacking commercial vessels in the strait. The U.S. said it would guide ships out of the blockade. ABC's Jonathan Carl.
2: When I spoke with President Trump, he downplayed Iran's attacks, insisting it was, quote, not heavy firing. When I asked him about the missiles fired at the UAE, he told me they were shot down for the most part. One got through. Not huge damage. Trump says ships are moving through the strait and the war is going well.
3: It's working out very nicely.
2: But most Americans disagree. Our new ABC News Washington Post Ipsos poll shows 61% call the war a mistake.
1: Medics are now working to evacuate three people on board a Dutch-based ship, which has been refused permission to dock in Cape Verde off of West Africa. Experts say hantavirus symptoms may not present for weeks. The cruise ship operator says they're working on medical care and screenings for passengers. ABC's Dr. Darian Sutton explains hantavirus is a rare but dangerous disease.
4: There is no documented person-to-person transmission, but the risk is in the environment. Places like cabins, barns, or areas that are infested with rodents are considered high risk, and those are areas you want to avoid.
1: It is fashion's biggest night. The Met Gala is underway in New York City. It's a fundraiser for the Metropolitan Museum of Art's Fashion Institute, but also showcases the biggest stars in the most creative outfits. Artist Janelle Monáe on what inspired her work.
5: 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Remember what made you human.
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7: It feels good, but it cracked my knee, so it hurts a little bit. That's why I have all these fabulous masks.
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8: This is your News in One. Reporting for AFN Europe, I'm Navy Petty Officer Second Class Jack Hoppy. Flintlock, U.S. Africa Command's premier special operations exercise, integrated a comprehensive small unmanned aircraft system, or SUAS, familiarization course for the first time in Jacquesville, Côte d'Ivoire. Led by U.S. active duty and National Guard personnel, the familiarization course focused on practical applications. Participants learned basic flight operations, drone construction, and how to use aerial platforms for intelligence, surveillance, and reconnaissance. The course also introduced concepts such as 3D printing for low-cost drone production and foundational counter-SUAS awareness. With drone technology becoming increasingly prevalent across Africa, the addition to the exercise signals a shift in how African and international partners prepare for emerging security challenges. That was your News in One. I'm Navy Petty Officer Second Class Jack Hoppy.
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10: The Minnesota Timberwolves won their second round playoff opener at San Antonio, 104-102. Anthony Edwards came off the bench for 18 points. He returned after missing last week with a hyperextended knee. Victor Wembanyama, in defeat, had 12 block shots, a playoff record. The Knicks won their series opener easily against Philadelphia, 137-98. Jalen Brunson, 35 points, 27 of that in the first half. Orlando fired coach Jamal Mosley. The Pistons gave coach J.B. Bickerstaff a contract extension. In the NHL playoffs, second round opener at Vegas to the Golden Knights, 3-1 over Anaheim. Carolina's up 2-0 after a comeback overtime win against Philadelphia, 3-2. The Packers signed veteran quarterback Tyrod Taylor. In baseball, the White Sox shut out the Angels 6-0. 14th homer of the year for Munetaka Murakami. Aaron Judge homered Yankees 12-1 over the Orioles.
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Good morning, Benelux. So it's currently 9:06 a.m. and this is the morning show, and I'm your host, Staff Sergeant Alexis Sandoval. But as always, you can just call me DJ Sandy. So you're off the morning drive, your daily dose of news, music, and good vibes to jumpstart your day. So up next, we're gonna play X's by Tate McRae.

0: Texas.
1: Good morning. So I got five facts for you, all real, all true, and all nonfiction. So stick around for that. But up next, we're going to play I Love It, I Love It, I Love It by Bella Kay.

Like I said before, I have five facts for you that are all real, all true and all nonfiction. And the first one is Gorman syndrome is a rare but benign eating disorder that causes someone to develop a new passion for gourmet food. It usually occurs 6 to 12 months after an injury to the frontal lobe. How annoying would that be to be with someone? I'm such a hater. To be with someone and then all of a sudden they hit their little head. They get a little brain damage. And then they're like, yeah, I'm a gourmet connoisseur. No, you're not. Please. I just want McDonald's. We can't do gourmet food. I'm sorry. We haven't been doing it for the past whatever. All of a sudden, you're a fanatic. Please stop talking to me. And maybe, you know what? Maybe that is the one thing I cannot support. A change of food taste. The second one is the first website in the U.S. was a page created by people at the Stanford Linear Accelerator Center. It was posted in 1991 and featured info about the projects at their lab. Very cute, very nice. Science is important. The third fact is the average... we're not doing that one. And the fourth fact is texting and driving is still legal in one state, and that is Montana. And that's where I need to be. And then the last one, we're also not reading. Gosh, all these are bad today. All right. So let me give you a fun fact of my own. Let me give you a quick fun fact of my own. Did you know, and I got this from a nature documentary, did you know that elephants have a really good memory? Wow. Revolutionary. No, seriously. Because when they do migrations, whenever they have to migrate, because the places where they are, they normally dry out. Well, they have to migrate to places where there's still water and there's still food. And the matriarch, the mama elephant, essentially, they would remember the paths they've taken before and lead the herd to them. And at the same time, a second female elephant will be learning the path, so in case the mother dies, they have someone to continue the journey for them. And it's so crazy. Elephants are insane. Like, elephants literally remember people from other packs, other herds, or whatever you call them. And I just love elephants so much. They might be my favorite animal. They might be my favorite animal. But with all these facts, there is always one thing that is true, and there is always something going on in the Brunsum area. And one thing that's going on in the Brunsum area is the pull-up progression course. The pull-up progression course already passed, actually. So, Dutch conversation is designed to practice and improve your Dutch speaking skills in a friendly and fun environment. It is today at 11 and ends at 1. For more information on this event and others, you can go to the Brunsum.RMEMWR page. But up next, it's Tokyo Drift by Wonder 8.

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1: Good morning. So it's currently 9:31 a.m. this Tuesday. And in the Mont Shevers and Brussels areas, 53 degrees Fahrenheit with cloudy skies with a high of 55, a low of 48. In the Brunson-Vocal and Kleinbrogel area, it is 55 degrees with light rain with a high of 55, a low of 48. For your exchange rate, one U.S. dollar will get you 85 euro cents and 1 euro will get you $1.17. I'm DJ Sandy. And up next, we're going to play Rolling in the Deep by Adele. This song is like, I know this song so well because my sixth grade teacher was so obsessed with Adele, was like fawning. Mind you, married man.

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1: I'm Senior Airman Tia Herring. On this edition of the AFN Benelux Report, SHAPE Blood Drive and Polish Constitution Day. SHAPE is partnering with the Armed Services Blood Program, and Polish Constitution Day is May 15th. Staff Sergeant Alexei Sandoval has more on the story.
2: The Armed Services Blood Program is returning to SHAPE for the first time in years, bringing a two-day blood drive to the SHAPE International Chapel on May 4th and 5th from 9 a.m. to 5 p.m. The drive is open to a wider group of donors than in the past, and they're encouraging community members to book appointments early or stop in as walk-ins. U.S. Army Captain Erica Loroff shares the following.
3: Our last blood drive here on SHAPE was back in 2019. Fast forward to 2026, we're doing this. This has been in the works for about a year, and we're really excited. And that's now open to all nations. So we are really excited about that. We are wanting appointments, just highly recommended, but we will obviously take walk-ins. That QR code, when you go on there, you're simply going to click, you know, the bubble for SHAPE, the SHAPE blood drive. You're going to go ahead and click either May 4th or 5th, and then just pick your time. It'll enter in your name. You'll get some reminder emails. Super easy. But if you wanted to walk in on your lunch or wanted to walk in with your team or your shop, definitely do so. 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
2: The blood drive will have a Star Wars theme with raffle prizes for participants. Anyone 18 or older who weighs at least 116 pounds may be eligible to donate, and they encourage donors to eat a balanced meal and stay hydrated before arriving. Flyers with the QR code are posted around base and on social platforms.
1: 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That's the AFN Benelux Report. I'm Senior Airman Tia Herring.

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Hey, sports fans, we understand wanting to follow your favorite teams throughout their season. AFN considers polls and national rankings, heated rivalries, national interests, and conference standings. In some cases, AFN may not be able to air a popular game live because it's only allowed to broadcast within a region, and the network is only authorized to air it delayed. Here's Everybody Wants to Rule the World by Tears for Fears.

good morning. So it's top of the hour after this next song, Austin by Daisha. It's going to be a news and sports roundup, and then you'll be right back on the road right here on 106.5 Shape, AFM, Ben Lux, the Eagle, serving America's best.

0: in the Strait of Hormuz. I'm Sue Guzman, Fox News. Ceasefire between the U.S. and Iran is being tested. The latest from Fox's Kevin Corr.
1: The conflict could get significantly more intense and soon. Pentagon sources telling Fox that the U.S. may resume major combat operations any day now. And that's all happening as the fragile ceasefire with the regime faces its biggest threat to date, with the Pentagon announcing plans for U.S. forces to guide vessels through the Strait of Hormuz, even as peace talks with the regime remain stagnant.
0: Meanwhile, there are reports that two U.S. Navy destroyers came under a sustained Iranian attack in the Strait of Hormuz. CBS reporting the USS Truxtun and the USS Mason were backed by fighter aircraft and Apache helicopters during that encounter. However, neither of the destroyers was impacted, as U.S. forces reportedly intercepted and deterred each threat. Secret Service responding to a shooting near the White House Monday afternoon. Fox's Mike Emanuel in Washington, D.C. with more.
2: Secret Service says a plainclothes officer spotted someone around 3:30 this afternoon with a weapon not far from the White House. The suspect fired his weapon after being confronted by officers. A juvenile bystander was hit by a bullet. A uniformed Secret Service officer shot the suspect near the Washington Monument. He's been transported to a local hospital. Secret Service notes the vice president's motorcade drove by that area a short time before the incident. The deputy Secret Service director says the agency will get to the bottom of whether this was a threat to the president or not.
0: U.S. Southern Command says two suspected narco-terrorists were killed after the U.S. conducted a lethal kinetic strike on a vessel Monday. Vessel transiting along known narco-trafficking routes in the Caribbean. No U.S. military forces were harmed. 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
4: I'm Airman First Class Teresa Figueroa. In the Philippines, the U.S. Army, alongside Philippine and Japanese partners, recently conducted multiple defensive live and dry fire exercises that centered around counter-unmanned aircraft systems weaponry during this year's Balikatan 2026. In Alaska, Red Flag Alaska 26 TAC-1 concluded at Eielson Air Force Base. Realistic air combat training and dynamic flying operations, leveraging the expansive airspace and diverse training environment of the Joint Pacific Alaska Range Complex. And in Korea, U.S. Marines with the 3rd Marine Division executed their first FIM-92 Stinger live fire range during Korean Marine Exchange Program 26.1. This marked another milestone in the unit's capabilities and stance in the Indo-Pacific region. This has been your Pacific Pulse. I'm Airman First Class Teresa Figueroa.
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5: The Minnesota Timberwolves won their second round playoff opener at San Antonio, 104-102. Anthony Edwards came off the bench for 18 points. He returned after missing last week with a hyperextended knee. Victor Wembanyama, in defeat, had 12 block shots, a playoff record. The Knicks won their series opener easily against Philadelphia, 137-98. Jalen Brunson, 35 points, 27 of that in the first half. Orlando fired coach Jamal Mosley. The Pistons gave coach J.B. Bickerstaff a contract extension. In the NHL playoffs, second round opener at Vegas to the Golden Knights 3-1 over Anaheim. Carolina's up 2-0 after a comeback overtime win against Philadelphia 3-2. The Packers signed veteran quarterback Tyrod Taylor. In baseball, the White Sox shut out the Angels 6-0. 14th homer of the year for Munetaka Murakami. Aaron Judge homered Yankees 12-1 over the Orioles.
6: No matter the base or the time zone,

Good morning, Benelux. So it's currently 10:07 a.m. this Tuesday, and I'm your host, Staff Sergeant Alexis Sandoval. But as always, please call me DJ Sandy. Serve up the morning drive, your daily dose of news, music, and good vibes to jumpstart your day exclusively on 106.5 Shape, AFN, Benelux, the Eagle, serving America's best. So up next, we're going to play Golden by Hunter X.

Good morning. So I love good news. I love good news so much that I come on here every day to share that very good news with you, because I feel like we all need a little bit of good news in our life every now and then, especially if we don't have good news of our own. So stick around for that good news right here on AFM Benelux. Up next, I'm going to play Gwen Stefani's Somebody Else's.

like I said before, I love good news. I love good news, and I love sharing good news. Oh my gosh. I love good news. And the first one is restaurant owners in Ohio surprised their entire staff by shutting down their business and taking everyone on an all-expense-paid cruise to the Bahamas. I need to go. I need to go to the Bahamas. Ugh. I need to go on a cruise. So the owners covered flights, cruise tickets, and their lost wages so employees could enjoy the trip together. Staff members were obviously thrilled, and now they're saying everyone feels like a family. Isn't that so cute? Imagine if you hate your coworkers. I mean, I guess I could forgive a lot, actually, if I'm on a cruise, because I really don't have to, like, talk to you. Anyways, so the second piece of good news is a 20-year-old horse was caught in a scary situation last month in Illinois when he was swept away by floodwaters. But he was eventually rescued after an intense 8-hour effort involving firefighters, water rescue teams, and a veterinarian. He's now recovering at home thanks to some brave, patient folks and a whole lot of teamwork. I heard that. If a horse, like, breaks its leg, you might as well put it down. Can someone confirm? I know it sounds kind of morbid, but I heard that a horse getting surgery is, like, pointless or is too expensive or something of the two, because it'll never heal because a horse obviously won't not walk or something like that. I'm not too sure. And the final piece of good news is after the London Marathon, passengers at London Subway Station broke into spontaneous applause after spotting a marathon runner still wearing his race gear. But they didn't know he was running in honor of his late niece, so the crowd's unexpected cheers left him overwhelmed. It was a very beautiful moment. And I'll confirm if it's beautiful. Oh, it is. But yeah, I mean, they're all cheering this man up. He's literally standing here by himself. It's kind of awkward to, like, to stand there while everyone is, like, cheering you. I'd probably be like, dang, when is this train gonna come? I'm kind of overwhelmed. And this is a packed station. Jeez. Lord Jesus. All right. So, running marathons must be crazy tough, actually. It must be insane to run a marathon. And honestly, it is what it is. But if you're in the Chevres area, there is a track club, and it's for the runner, by the runner. Your community awaits. So, it repeats on Tuesdays, and it begins at 6:30 a.m. and ends at 7:30 a.m. And a track club is essentially a community of individuals united by a shared passion for running. It's more than just a group of people who run. It's a supportive network that fosters growth, camaraderie, and a love for the sport. Whether you're a seasoned marathoner or a former collegiate athlete or just start running your running journey, a track club offers a welcoming environment for all ages and abilities. So for more information on this event and others just like it, please visit chevres.armymwr.com. Up next, we're going to play Hold Me Closer by Elton John and Britney Spears.

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0: And now for your Benelux extended weather forecast.
1: Good morning. So it's currently 10:27 a.m. this Tuesday in the Mons, Chevres, and Brussels area. It is 53 degrees Fahrenheit with cloudy skies with a high of 55 and a low of 48 with a moderate rainfall warning. And the Brunson Vocal and Clanbrogle area is 55 degrees with cloudy skies with a high of 55, a low of 48. For your exchange rate, one U.S. dollar will get you 85 euro cents and 1 euro will get you $1.17. I'm DJ Sandy, and up next, we're going to play Thankful by Forrest Frank.
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1: I'm Senior Airman Tia Herring. On this edition of the AFN Benelux Report, SHAPE Blood Drive and Polish Constitution Day. SHAPE is partnering with the Armed Services Blood Program, and Polish Constitution Day is May 15th. Staff Sergeant Alexei Sandoval has more on the story.
2: The Armed Services Blood Program is returning to SHAPE for the first time in years, bringing a two-day blood drive to the SHAPE International Chapel on May 4th and 5th from 9 a.m. to 5 p.m. The drive is open to a wider group of donors than in the past, and they're encouraging community members to book appointments early or stop in as walk-ins. U.S. Army Captain Erica Loroff shares the following.
3: Our last blood drive here on SHAPE was back in 2019. Fast forward to 2026, we're doing this. This has been in the works for about a year, and we're really excited. And that's now open to all nations. So we are really excited about that. We are wanting appointments, just highly recommended, but we will obviously take walk-ins. That QR code, when you go on there, you're simply going to click, you know, the bubble for SHAPE, the SHAPE blood drive. You're going to go ahead and click either May 4th or 5th, and then just pick your time. It'll enter in your name. You'll get some reminder emails. Super easy. But if you wanted to walk in on your lunch or wanted to walk in with your team or your shop, definitely do so. 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
2: 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Flyers with the QR code are posted around base and on social platforms.
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I'm Senior Airman Tia Herring.

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0: Good morning. So that's the end of the morning show with me, DJ Sandy. I hope you liked it. I hope you have a really good day. And I thank you very much for listening. After this next song, it's going to be News and Sports Roundup. And then after that, it will lead you to the afternoon show with DJ Tia.
1: Feel like sun on my skin.

0: 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From ABC News, I'm Brian Clark. Concerns this morning the ceasefire and the conflict with Iran may be on the verge of collapse. ABC's Tom Sufi Burge is in Tel Aviv and says Iran launched a series of fresh attacks.
1: For a period of several hours, we were definitely, I think, completely unsure. It looked like there was a real risk that this ceasefire was just going to be blown to pieces. There was firing, there were exchanges, there were the Iranian strikes against the United Arab Emirates. They say that most of those were intercepted.
0: President Trump stopped short of saying that violated the ceasefire. ABC's Lindsay Tuchman has more on the impacts in the U.S.
2: Trump now saying the war could last another 2 or 3 weeks as more Americans feel the impact at their local gas station, where prices now average $4.48 a gallon nationwide. That's up more than $1.50 since the war began. In Michigan, prices rose 85 cents a gallon in 1 week.
0: Gunfire in the shadow of the Washington Monument forced a brief lockdown at the White House.
3: Plainclothes Secret Service agents and officers walking near the National Mall noticed something that left them deeply concerned. The suspect then allegedly started running and firing. The Secret Service says the vice president's motorcade had gone by a little while earlier. Authorities do not know if the incident is in any way related to the White House. Officials did evacuate the press office and shut down the North Lawn.
0: That's ABC Chief Justice Correspondent Pierre Thomas. The Justice Department is launching a new antitrust investigation into the beef industry. Officials are asking whistleblowers to alert them to things like price fixing or fraud. In Oklahoma, police are still looking for suspects after the weekend shooting at an unsanctioned lake party that left more than a dozen hurt. And in New York, one of fashion's biggest nights, the annual Met Gala, Cher was there.
4: It feels good, but it cracked my knee, so it hurts a little bit. That's why I have all these fabulous masks.
0: The event raised a record $42 million for the museum. You're listening.
5: Federal newscast. The Defense Department has struck agreements with some of the nation's largest technology companies to deploy their advanced artificial intelligence capabilities on its classified networks.
6: Companies including SpaceX, OpenAI, Google, NVIDIA, Microsoft, Amazon Web Services, Reflection, and Oracle will integrate their AI capabilities into the department's Impact Level 6 and Impact Level 7 network environments. The deal with the companies comes as Defense Secretary Pete Hegseth continues his push to bring commercial AI into the Defense Department following the launch of the GenAI.mil platform in December. Anastasia Obis, Federal News Network.
5: And the White House has tapped Lieutenant General Doug Scheiss to serve as the next Chief of Space Operations. Scheiss would succeed General Chance Saltzman, who is set to retire later this year. If confirmed, he would be the third person to hold the role since the Space Force was created in 2019. Find these stories and more at federalnewsnetwork.com. I'm Eric White.
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8: The Minnesota Timberwolves won their second round playoff opener at San Antonio, 104-102. Anthony Edwards came off the bench for 18 points. He returned after missing last week with a hyperextended knee. Victor Wembanyama, in defeat, had 12 block shots, a playoff record. The Knicks won their series opener easily against Philadelphia, 137-98. Jalen Brunson, 35 points, 27 of that in the first half. Orlando fired coach Jamal Mosley. The Pistons gave coach J.B. Bickerstaff a contract extension. In the NHL playoffs, second round opener at Vegas to the Golden Knights 3-1 over Anaheim. Carolina's up 2-0 after a comeback overtime win against Philadelphia 3-2. The Packers signed veteran quarterback Tyrod Taylor. In baseball, the White Sox shut out the Angels 6-0. 14th homer of the year for Munetaka Murakami. Aaron Judge homered Yankees 12-1 over the Orioles.
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4: 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Need Your Love by One Republic. 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

0: is Stephen Drexler. I'm the operational support officer for MSC Europe and Africa. Today I'm swimming in support of my friends. We swim every year to raise funds and awareness for a charity based in San Diego. Public service means just getting out there and being a part of your community or some other community. It's getting together with other people and doing something good for the world.
1: We're here!
2: Who are you?
3: I'm your lead forms, utility bills, and tax records. I'll hang maybe a year, maybe longer, then I'll split.
1: All right, out of the way, pal. I'm your service records, like training certificates, permanent orders, and letters of promotion, and I am moving in for good.
2: Alrighty then.
1: Hey, you got cable in here?
4: Some records can be discarded after a few months or a few years. Others need to stay indefinitely. Make sure your personal records are organized and current.
5: Federal newscast. The Defense Department has struck agreements with some of the nation's largest technology companies to deploy their advanced artificial intelligence capabilities on its classified networks.
6: Companies including SpaceX, OpenAI, Google, NVIDIA, Microsoft, Amazon Web Services, Reflection, and Oracle will integrate their AI capabilities into the department's Impact Level 6 and Impact Level 7 network environments. The deal with the companies comes as Defense Secretary Pete Hegseth continues his push to bring commercial AI into the Defense Department following the launch of the GenAI.mil platform in December. Anastasia Obis, Federal News Network.

And the White House has tapped Lieutenant General Doug Shice to serve as the next Chief of Space Operations. Shice would succeed General Chance Saltzman, who is set to retire later this year. If confirmed, he would be the third person to hold the role since the Space Force was created in 2019. Find these stories and more at federalnewsnetwork.com. I'm Eric White. Let's go.

0: Hi. Whew. So I got my 2 mile run in. I think I'm ready for my PT test.
1: Yeah, I got this paper for the copier. I'm ready for a nap.
0: You what?
1: I had to go all the way to the supply room to get it.
0: Wait, you're that exhausted from carrying a ream of paper?
1: Hey, 2 reams, okay? That's like 1,000 sheets all the way down the hall.
0: Dude, you'll never be able to pass a PT test. Just 20 minutes of exercise a day would make a big difference. Before you know it, you'll be able to carry a whole box of paper.
1: Oh, cool.
0: So I got my 2 mile run in. I think I'm ready for my PT test.
1: Yeah, I got this paper for the copier. I'm ready for a nap.
0: You what?
1: I had to go all the way to the supply room to get it.
0: Wait, you're that exhausted from carrying a ream of paper?
1: Hey, 2 reams, okay? That's like 1,000 sheets all the way down the hall.
0: Dude, you'll never be able to pass a PT test. Just 20 minutes of exercise a day would make a big difference. Before you know it, you'll be able to carry a whole box of paper.
1: Oh, cool.
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You know, like, do you love me? Do you want me? Are you gonna call me like you said you would? Is this really your real phone?

by the conservative regular girl that still can beat a thorough as don't need your psychic can reach a zodiac sign. It must be a Gemini moon, cause we about to go half. Mistakenly, nobody been in a bag, but how many bodies done been in her bag?

0: Anthony, Fox News, for the U.S. to not be dragged back into a quagmire with a military commander saying on state TV Iran will target any forces that enter the Strait of Hormuz.
1: For the first time since the ceasefire began, the United Arab Emirates says its ships had come under attack from Iran. The country's defense ministry says Iran fired 15 missiles and 4 drones, one of which started a fire at an oil facility.
0: That's Fox's Alex Hogan.
1: The U.S. says it has enhanced the security area in trying to move ships out of the Strait of Hormuz. Yesterday, the U.S. says that the military sank 6 small Iranian boats, boats that were trying to target civilian vessels. President Trump has named this operation Project Freedom.
2: It's working out very nicely. They have no Navy. They have no Air Force. They have no anti-aircraft equipment. They have no radar. They have no nothing.
0: Well, in 2 hours from now, we'll get an update on this operation from Warsaw. Secretary Pete Hegseth, as the U.S. attempts to get more shipping moving through the strait. Oil prices down about 2% this morning, but gas is up 3 more cents today. AAA's national average for regular $4.48 a gallon. There were shots fired not far from the White House.
3: The suspect fired his weapon after being confronted by officers. A juvenile bystander was hit by a bullet. A uniformed Secret Service officer shot the suspect near the Washington Monument. He's been transported to a local hospital.
0: That's Fox's Mike Emanuel. It's primary day in 2 states. The polls are just opening now in much of Indiana, where President Trump's backing Republican challengers to 7 GOP state senators who joined Democrats blocking attempts at congressional redistricting in Indiana. The polls open in a half hour across Ohio.
4: Ohio Republican candidate for governor Vivek Ramaswamy has far outraised his Republican challenger, Casey Putsch, and largely focused on the Democratic challenger. The state's former health director, Amy Acton, is running in her primary unopposed.
0: Fox's Jessica Rosenthal. There are also Senate primaries in Ohio. 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
5: Newscast. The Defense Department has struck agreements with some of the nation's largest technology companies to deploy their advanced artificial intelligence capabilities on its classified networks.
6: Companies including SpaceX, OpenAI, Google, NVIDIA, Microsoft, Amazon Web Services, Reflection, and Oracle will integrate their AI capabilities into the department's Impact Level 6 and Impact Level 7 network environments. The deal with the companies comes as Defense Secretary Pete Hegseth continues his push to bring commercial AI into the Defense Department following the launch of the GenAI.mil platform in December. Anastasia Obis, Federal News Network.
5: And the White House has tapped Lieutenant General Doug Scheiss to serve as the next Chief of Space Operations. Scheiss would succeed General Chance Saltzman, who is set to retire later this year. If confirmed, he would be the third person to hold the role since the Space Force was created in 2019. Find these stories and more at federalnewsnetwork.com. I'm Eric Wayne.
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8: The Minnesota Timberwolves won their second round playoff opener at San Antonio, 104-102. Anthony Edwards came off the bench for 18 points. He returned after missing last week with a hyperextended knee. Victor Wembanyama, in defeat, had 12 block shots, a playoff record. The Knicks won their series opener easily against Philadelphia, 137-98. Jalen Brunson, 35 points, 27 of that in the first half. Orlando fired coach Jamal Mosley. The Pistons gave coach J.B. Bickerstaff a contract extension. In the NHL playoffs, second round opener at Vegas to the Golden Knights, 3-1 over Anaheim. Carolina's up 2-0 after a comeback overtime win against Philadelphia, 3-2. The Packers signed veteran quarterback Tyrod Taylor. In baseball, the White Sox shut out the Angels 6-0. 14th homer of the year for Munetaka Murakami. Aaron Judge homered Yankees 12-1 over the Orioles.

And I got zero chilling me. Kissing me. Cop the blue box that say Tiffany. Curry with the shot. Just tell him to call me Stephanie. Pop. And I make my gum pop. I'm the queen of rap. Young Ariana run pop.

0: 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The rules of the road can vary drastically from place to place. So learn the rules of the road before you depart. You and those around you will be glad you did.
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0: ABC News. I'm Brian Clark. The upward climb in gas prices is poised to continue, says Gas Buddy Petroleum analyst Patrick DeHaan.
1: We could be seeing a national average rise to $4.55 to $4.75 by the time Memorial Day rolls around.
0: And he says those prices could be in record territory by July 4th if the Strait of Hormuz remains closed. Monday, the U.S. began Project Liberty, President Trump's proposal to help commercial ships move through the strait. But Iran and the U.S. have traded fire, and the U.S. says it destroyed six small Iranian boats. Former CIA officer Daryl Blocker, an ABC News contributor, says that Iran uses those small boats to maintain its presence.
2: More of an irritant and more of a way of just telling the world that they're not going to just go away and that they will continue to send ships and try to push their cause.
0: Iran's parliament speaker said today a new equation is being solidified in the state and that Iran is prepared for a long conflict. The World Health Organization with an update saying there are two confirmed and five suspected cases of hantavirus on a Dutch passenger ship. Three people have died. Several have been taken off the ship for treatment. The World Health Organization's Maria Van Kerkhove said today,
3: at this stage, there are no additional symptomatic people on board. That said, the situation is being closely monitored. And as a precaution, passengers have been asked to remain in their cabins while disinfection and other public health measures are carried out.
0: The ship is off the coast of Cape Verde, where it was denied permission to dock. Secret Service agents saw a suspicious person near the White House Monday, and Deputy Director Matt Quinn said that person was carrying a gun. He fled and shot at agents.
4: They returned fire and engaged. That individual was hit. He's since been transported to the hospital.
0: One bystander was hit by gunfire and suffered non-life-threatening injuries. 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
6: I'm Airman First Class Teresa Figueroa. In the Philippines, the U.S. Army, alongside Philippine and Japanese partners, recently conducted multiple defensive live and dry fire exercises that centered around counter-unmanned aircraft systems weaponry during this year's Balikatan 2026. In Alaska, Red Flag Alaska 26 TAC-1 concluded at Eielson Air Force Base. Realistic air combat training and dynamic flying operations, leveraging the expansive airspace and diverse training environment of the Joint Pacific Alaska Range Complex. And in Korea, U.S. Marines with the 3rd Marine Division executed their first FIM-92 Stinger live fire range during Korean Marine Exchange Program 26.1. This marked another milestone in the unit's capabilities and stance in the Indo-Pacific region. This has been your Pacific Pulse. I'm Airman First Class Teresa Figueroa.
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8: The Minnesota Timberwolves won their second-round playoff opener at San Antonio, 104-102. Anthony Edwards came off the bench for 18 points. He returned after missing last week with a hyperextended knee. Victor Wembanyama, in defeat, had 12 block shots, a playoff record. The Knicks won their series opener easily against Philadelphia, 137-98. Jalen Brunson, 35 points, 27 of that in the first half. Orlando fired coach Jamal Mosley. The Pistons gave coach J.B. Bickerstaff a contract extension. In the NHL playoffs, second round opener at Vegas to the Golden Knights 3-1 over Anaheim. Carolina's up 2-0 after a comeback overtime win against Philadelphia 3-2. The Packers signed veteran quarterback Tyrod Taylor. In baseball, the White Sox shut out the Angels 6-0. 14th homer of the year for Munetaka Murakami. Aaron Judge homered Yankees 12-1 over the Orioles.
7: Top tracks. Trusted

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2: 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Although they didn't use the term Operation Security, the whole town applied its principles and was spared. 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

0: 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John at Aviano writes, Gina, I'm so sorry for overloading your electrical sockets and running extension cords behind your furniture. 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
1: No way. You almost set my house on fire. I have moved on and my new man is electrically responsible.
0: Sorry, John. Guess you should talk to your local fire department for some safety tips before you try to kindle another romance.
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4: I'm Airman First Class Teresa Figueroa. In the Philippines, the U.S. Army, alongside Philippine and Japanese partners, recently conducted multiple defensive live and dry fire exercises that centered around counter-unmanned aircraft systems weaponry during this year's Balikatan 2026. In Alaska, Red Flag Alaska 26 TAC-1 concluded at Eielson Air Force Base. Realistic air combat training and dynamic flying operations, leveraging the expansive airspace and diverse training environment of the Joint Pacific Alaska Range Complex. And in Korea, U.S. Marines with the 3rd Marine Division executed their first FIM-92 Stinger live fire range during Korean Marine Exchange Program 26.1. This marked another milestone in the unit's capabilities and stance in the Indo-Pacific region. This has been your Pacific Pulse. I'm Airman First Class Teresa Figueroa.
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0: Now starting for Carlisle at running back, defensive back, punter, and place kicker is...
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4: 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And he raised the bar for every American. Excellence. 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
1: We're about to get an update from the Pentagon. I'm Dave Anthony, Fox News. For more, Secretary Pete Hegseth in a few minutes on the operation President Trump calls Project Freedom to get more ships moving into Strait of Hormuz while continuing to block Iran's ports.
2: Can't let them have a nuclear weapon or you're going to have, you'd have problems like nobody would believe. And it's going very well.
1: Fox's Trey Yingst reports from Tel Aviv.
3: There are more than 15,000 U.S. soldiers, sailors, and Marines in this area that are helping to escort these vessels. They are not actively riding alongside the vessels, but they are overwatching them. And so they have the ability to shoot down the incoming Iranian fire. But again, Iran is not only targeting vessels in the Persian Gulf, but they've now turned to start attacking with ballistic missiles and drones these countries in the Gulf, including the United Arab Emirates.
1: Iran warns the U.S. not to drag this back into a quagmire after the American military destroyed six small Iranian boats for attacking ships. There are reports a man opened fire near the Washington Monument yesterday is facing charges today. Fox's Kevin Cork reports Secret Service spotted him first.
4: He appeared to have the imprint of a weapon on him. So when officers approached the guy, he took off and then he started firing on them. They, of course, returned fire. The suspect was hit, but then again, so was a child near the scene. Both the child and the gunman remain hospitalized. They are recovering.
1: Cole Allen remains jailed the day after a judge apologized to the suspect in the White House Correspondents' Dinner attack for facing restrictive conditions in jail while on suicide watch. They're going to the polls today in two states, Indiana. President Trump is backing Republicans there in seven primaries that are trying to unseat GOP state senators to join Democrats blocking a congressional redistricting in Ohio.
5: Republican John Husted is running in his Senate primary unopposed. The former lieutenant governor was appointed to the seat by outgoing Governor Mike DeWine when then Senator J.D. Vance moved on to become vice president. On the Democratic side, former Senator Sherrod Brown is back and has far outraised his Democratic primary challenge.
1: That's Fox's Jessica Rosenthal.
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7: I'm Airman First Class Teresa Figueroa. In the Philippines, the U.S. Army, alongside Philippine and Japanese partners, recently conducted multiple defensive live and dry fire exercises that centered around counter-unmanned aircraft systems weaponry during this year's Balikatan 2026. In Alaska, Red Flag Alaska 26 TAC-1 concluded at Eielson Air Force Base. Realistic air combat training and dynamic flying operations, leveraging the expansive airspace and diverse training environment of the Joint Pacific-Alaska Range Complex. And in Korea, U.S. Marines with the 3rd Marine Division executed their first FIM-92 Stinger live fire range during Korean Marine Exchange Program 26.1. This marked another milestone in the unit's capabilities and stance in the Indo-Pacific region. This has been your Pacific Pulse. I'm Airman First Class Teresa Figueroa.
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8: the Minnesota Timberwolves won their second round playoff opener at San Antonio, 104-102. Anthony Edwards came off the bench for 18 points. He returned after missing last week with a hyperextended knee. Victor Wembanyama, in defeat, had 12 block shots, a playoff record. The Knicks won their series opener easily against Philadelphia, 137-98. Jalen Brunson, 35 points, 27 of that in the first half. Orlando fired coach Jamal Mosley. The Pistons gave coach J.B. Bickerstaff a contract extension. In the NHL playoffs, second round opener at Vegas to the Golden Knights 3-1 over Anaheim. Carolina's up 2-0 after a comeback overtime win against Philadelphia 3-2. The Packers signed veteran quarterback Tyrod Taylor. In baseball, the White Sox shut out the Angels 6-0. 14th homer of the year for Munetaka Murakami. Aaron Judge homered Yankees 12-1 over the Orioles.
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Welcome to Tea Time with me, DJ Tia, the only place where the tea is hot, the music is hotter, and my opinions are unnecessary but correct. Stay here, I've picked these songs very specifically for your character development. Coming up next, I have some good news to make your cloudy Tuesday a little better. Lock it in on 106.5 on Shape and don't go anywhere. You're right here on AFN Benelux the Eagle, serving America's best. 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

Okay, I have a few good news stories to make your Tuesday a little bit better. So the first one, a restaurant owner in Ohio surprised the entire staff by shutting down their business and taking everyone on an all expenses paid cruise to the Bahamas. The owners covered flights, cruise tickets, and their lost wages so employees could enjoy the trip together. Staff members were obviously thrilled, and now they're saying everyone feels like a family. That's crazy. I'm usually, like, crossing my fingers for free pizza. I'll pitch this at the next meeting, and I'll let you know what they say. I'll let you know if I'm going on a cruise. The next one, a 20-year-old horse was caught in a scary situation last month in Illinois when he was swept away by floodwaters. But he eventually got rescued after an intense 8-hour effort involving firefighters, water rescue teams, and a veterinarian. He's now recovering at home thanks to some brave, patient folks and a whole lot of teamwork. Me if it was my dog. After the London Marathon, passengers at a London subway station broke into a spontaneous applause after spotting a marathon runner still wearing his race gear, but they didn't know he was running in honor of his late niece. So the crowd's unexpected cheers left him overwhelmed. It was a beautiful moment. That's so sweet. That is so sweet. Not his late niece. That's actually sad. Running is crazy. Running a marathon is crazy. I don't know if I could do it. I kind of have like a broken leg, basically, so I couldn't do it. But if you guys love running, there's actually a track club where you can practice for a marathon. They typically repeat on Tuesdays from 6:30 a.m. to 7:30 a.m. It's a community of individuals united by a shared passion for running, which I feel like that's you guys. I feel like you want to be united with your shared passion for running. And if you're interested, check it out on chivras.armymwr.com. Playing next is Close to You by Gracie Abrams.

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1: I'm Senior Airman Tia Herring. On this edition of the AFN Benelux Report, Shape Blood Drive and Polish Constitution Day. 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Staff Sergeant Alexei Sandoval has more on the story.
2: The Armed Services Blood Program is returning to Shape for the first time in years, bringing a two-day blood drive to the Shape International Chapel on May 4th and 5th from 9 a.m. to 5 p.m. The drive is open to a wider group of donors than in the past, and they're encouraging community members to book appointments early or stop in as walk-ins. U.S. Army Captain Erica Loroff shares the following.
3: Our last blood drive here on Shape was back in 2019. Fast forward to 2026, we're doing this. This has been in the works for about a year, and we're really excited. And that's now open to all nations. So we are really excited about that. We are wanting appointments, just highly recommended, but we will obviously take walk-ins. That QR code, when you go on there, you're simply going to click, you know, the bubble for Shape, the Shape blood drive. You're going to go ahead and click either May 4th or 5th, and then just pick your time. It'll enter in your name. You'll get some reminder emails. Super easy. But if you wanted to walk in on your lunch or wanted to walk in with your team or your shop, definitely do so. 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
2: 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Anyone 18 or older who weighs at least 116 pounds may be eligible to donate, and they encourage donors to eat a balanced meal and stay hydrated before arriving. Flyers with the QR code are posted around base and on social platforms.
1: Polish Constitution Day Family Fest is coming to Shape on Thursday, May 15th, featuring a day full of culture, music, and family fun. 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This event is open to the community and is a great opportunity to experience Polish heritage right here at Shape. That's the AFN Benelux Report. I'm Senior Airman Tia Herring.

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1: It's 2:32 this Tuesday afternoon. I dare you to say that five times fast. It was kind of hard. In the Mons and Chivers area, it's currently 54 degrees Fahrenheit, cloudy with a high of 55 and a low of 48. In the Brunswick, Bokel, and Kleinbrogel area, it is 54 degrees, cloudy, with a high of 55 and a low of 48. And in the Brussels area, it's 54 degrees, cloudy, with a high of 54 and a low of 47. For your exchange rate, one U.S. dollar will get you 86 euro cents, and 1 euro will get you $1.17. Playing now is Rubber Band Man.

some random facts for your Tuesday. The first one, Gourmand syndrome is a rare but benign eating disorder that causes someone to develop a new passion for gourmet food. It usually occurs 6 to 12 months after an injury to the frontal lobe. I didn't have an injury, but I do. I think I have this. I'm pretty sure I have it. The next one, the first website in the U.S. was a page created by people at the Stanford Linear Accelerator Center. It was posted in 1991 and featured info about the projects at their lab. The next one, texting and driving is still legal in one state, which is Montana, and that tracks considering who I know from Montana. And last but not least, today is your last chance to donate blood at the SHAPE International Blood Drive. You have until 5 p.m. today at Building 601, and so take a 30-minute break. Run over there. Or walk or drive, whatever works for you, depending on how close you are. But you have until 5 p.m. today to go donate blood. For more information, visit shapetoday.com. Coming up next is Cool by Gwen Stefani.

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that's it for this hour of Tea Time. Thanks for spending your afternoon with me. I'll be right here waiting for you next hour. Just keep it right where it is on 106.5 on Shape, here on AFN Benelux the Eagle, serving America's best. Ending the hour is Rocky Like a Hurricane by Scorpion.

0: ABC News. I'm Brian Clark. The U.S. and Iran traded fire yesterday in the Strait of Hormuz, and U.S. Central Command said the U.S. forces sank six small boats after Iran was firing cruise missiles and drones towards ships in the region. Despite that, Defense Secretary Pete Hegseth says the ceasefire continues.
1: We expected there would be some churn at the beginning, which happened. And we said we would defend and defend aggressively, and we absolutely have. Iran knows that.
0: He's discussing the U.S. efforts to help commercial ships move through the region.
2: The Pentagon calls it Project Freedom, a U.S. effort to ensure safe passage through the Strait of Hormuz.
1: Project Freedom is defensive in nature, focused in scope, and temporary in duration.
2: Defense Secretary Pete Hegseth says the effort involves U.S. destroyers, fighter jets, helicopters, drones, and surveillance aircraft. And it comes on top of the ongoing blockade of ships heading to or from Iranian ports. The Joint Chiefs Chairman says Iran has fired at U.S. forces more than 10 times since the ceasefire began last month. But he says those strikes were below the threshold of a return to major combat. Stephen Portnoy, ABC News, Washington.
0: And the U.S. military also says it killed two people in an alleged narco-trafficking boat Monday in the Caribbean Sea. That means at least 189 people have been killed in these U.S. strikes since last fall. The World Health Organization says it believes people with hantavirus already had the rare condition before they boarded a Dutch cruise ship. Seven people on board got sick. Three of them have died. And Maria van Kerkhove of the WHO says
3: contact tracing is ongoing. Further laboratory testing continues.
0: She says there are no more symptomatic people on board the ship now anchored off the west coast of Africa. Primary elections today in several states, and Vice President J.D. Vance will be on the road in Iowa to support Congressman Zach Nunn. He'll also vote in his home state, Ohio's primary races. 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
4: This is your News in One. Reporting for AFN Europe, I'm Navy Petty Officer Second Class Jack Hoppe. Flintlock, U.S. Africa Command's premier special operations exercise, integrated a comprehensive small unmanned aircraft system, or SUAS, familiarization course for the first time in Jacquesville, Côte d'Ivoire. Led by U.S. active duty and National Guard personnel, the familiarization course focused on practical applications. Participants learned basic flight operations, drone construction, and how to use aerial platforms for intelligence, surveillance, and reconnaissance. The course also introduced concepts such as 3D printing for low-cost drone production and foundational counter-SUAS awareness. With drone technology becoming increasingly prevalent across Africa, the addition to the exercise signals a shift in how African and international partners prepare for emerging security challenges. That was your News in One. I'm Navy Petty Officer Second Class Jack Hoppe.
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6: The Minnesota Timberwolves won their second round playoff opener at San Antonio, 104-102. Anthony Edwards came off the bench for 18 points. He returned after missing last week with a hyperextended knee. Victor Wembanyama, in defeat, had 12 block shots, a playoff record. The Knicks won their series opener easily against Philadelphia, 137-98. Jalen Brunson, 35 points, 27 of that in the first half. Orlando fired coach Jamal Mosley. The Pistons gave coach J.B. Bickerstaff a contract extension. In the NHL playoffs, second round opener at Vegas to the Golden Knights, 3-1 over Anaheim. Carolina's up 2-0 after a comeback overtime win against Philadelphia, 3-2. The Packers signed veteran quarterback Tyrod Taylor. In baseball, the White Sox shut out the Angels 6-0. 14th homer of the year for Munetaka Murakami. Aaron Judge homered Yankees 12-1 over the Orioles. Yeah!

Correct.

0: right, I'm here with a special guest in our studio today. Would you like to introduce yourself?
1: Hi, yes. My name is Rachel Picano. I am the financial readiness specialist here on SHAPE and also the Army Emergency Relief Officer.
0: Perfect. And we're talking about the importance of credit today, correct?
1: Correct, yes.
0: Perfect. Can you tell me why credit is important?
1: Okay, yeah. Well, you know, we hear a lot about credit, right? We're always credit, credit, credit. But it is a really important part of our life. Because at one point or another, we're all going to have to buy something on credit or use credit to purchase something. Mm-hmm. And so understanding how it works, the implications, and sometimes even the bad part of credit is really important to understand before you get into buying things on credit. Mm-hmm. So credit is, a quick definition of credit is you're buying something without actually paying for it yet. So you're getting some sort of service, but you haven't fully paid for it yet. And you're going to make payments afterwards toward it.
0: I like that. It sounds like girl math to me. I don't have to pay for it, but I get to have it.
1: Right? Wouldn't that be the nice way if we never had to pay for it? But we could just get it.
0: Perfect. So that's how credit works, basically?
1: Well, that's what credit is. It's not necessarily how it works, but that's what it is. So, you know, you want to buy, I don't know, you want to buy a new car.
0: Mm-hmm. But, I do want to buy a new car.
1: But you can't just go in and say, oh, here's 30 grand. Here you go. Where's my car? And drive away, right?
0: Yeah.
1: But yet you still go in, you apply, you get in a car, you drive away, but you haven't paid for it yet. And then you'll make payments over a set term at a set interest rate. And that's kind of how credit works. So you buy something, you get something that you haven't fully paid for yet.
0: And then what are some wise uses of credit?
1: Okay, so there are wise and unwise uses of credit. But a lot of people, when they hear credit or debt, they think, oh, that's something bad. It's something negative. And that's not always the case. So there are some really good things that you can buy credit. And like the car was one example we just talked about, right? Buying a car. Now, that is technically a depreciating asset. But a lot of times we can't afford to buy a car just willy-nilly. We don't have it in savings or it would take too long. So wise uses of credit are for things that we need that will eventually benefit us, like a home. Most people can't afford a home cash. So we buy a home with a mortgage, right? We buy it on credit.
0: Yes.
1: A car. Financing education is also another good use, wise use of credit, right? You're getting an education, which hopefully you're going to go out and make more money with. So any kind of assets, things that appreciate in value, those are wise uses of credit. Also, what that people sometimes don't think about is, let's say that maybe you do have the money and it's sitting in some sort of investment account. And you're getting 11% returns on that account, right? But to go buy a car, you have to take out a loan. But the interest rate on the loan is 4%. So sometimes it's better to actually take out a loan on the car and pay 4% interest than cash out money that's earning 11% interest.
0: That makes sense. Never thought about that.
1: Yeah. So, again, that would be a wise use of credit, is because you're making more, leaving your money somewhere else. But, again, if that was the reverse, and let's say the car interest rate was 11% and you're only earning 4% on your investment, then you should take that money out because long-term you're just paying negative.
0: Well, good to know. This is a lot of great information about credit. And we'll be right back to talk more about the importance of credit right after Illusion by Dua Lipa.

0: Okay, we're back to talk about more credit. And I want to know, what exactly is a credit score?
1: Okay, great question. So a credit score, it's not very tricky. So it's a number. So it goes anywhere from, realistically, 350 up to 850. Mm-hmm. And what it does is it scores you on your ability to repay the money that you borrowed. So mm-hmm. when you borrow that money to buy a car or a house, it's three bureaus. So you have Equifax, Experian, and TransUnion. Mm-hmm. And they're going to give you a score almost like a report card in school. You know how you got A, B, C, D. Mm-hmm. It's going to give you a number stating how well you pay back money you borrow. So simply, that's what a credit score is. It's to tell lenders, or at least give lenders an idea of whether you will pay them back the money you borrow or you won't. Mm-hmm. So obviously with a high credit score, you're probably going to get a better interest rate, because there's an inverse relationship between credit score and interest rate. The higher your credit score, the lower your interest rate.
0: Ooh.
1: The lower your credit score, that means that you don't pay back money. You might mm-hmm. have a collection. Then the higher your interest rate is going to be. So one of the complaints I hear when I go out and I teach these classes, one of the complaints I hear a lot of times is, well, I don't like credit and I don't like credit scores. I think it's kind of bogus. And, I look at them and I'm like, okay, I understand that. Tell me why you think that. Why is that your opinion? And the number one thing I hear is, well, you have to go into debt to get a credit score. I kind of look at him. I'm like, yeah, you absolutely have to go into debt to get a credit score. That is the whole point of a credit score.
0: Yeah.
1: Is to score your repaying of that debt. I said, but I think the misconception that a lot of people have is you don't have to go hundreds of thousands of dollars into debt.
0: Right.
1: Let's say I borrow $20 from you, Tia.
0: Mm-hmm.
1: Am I in debt to you?
0: A little bit, yeah.
1: A little bit?
0: Yes.
1: Right. So I owe you $20. So I'm in debt to you for $20, mm-hmm. right? That's the debt. You don't have to go into all of this debt mm-hmm. to be able to get a credit score. It just means if I pay you back, would you be willing to loan to me again in the future if I paid you back?
0: I would, yes.
1: And what if I didn't pay you back?
0: I might be a little hesitant.
1: Right. You'd be like, well, you didn't pay me back last mm-hmm. time. So that is what a credit score is doing, is it's telling people you borrow from, like a bank or a mortgage company mm-hmm. or a friend. Well, not really a friend, but apartment buildings are another one that will look at them. They want to see your credit before you rent a place.
0: Mm-hmm.
1: Whether you're likely to pay them back or not. And that's mm-hmm. what a credit score does.
0: Okay. And then is it correct that bad credit is better than no credit? I feel like I've heard that a million times.
1: That is a good question. And I would say to an extent.
0: Mm-hmm.
1: So one of the things when I teach classes that I do is I kind of throw it back and I say, okay, you're the bank, the lender.
0: Mm-hmm.
1: And I say, okay, I want to borrow money. So I do this kind of role playing game and I say, mm-hmm. I want to borrow money from you. Can I borrow $30,000?
0: Mm-hmm.
1: And sometimes you'll be like, oh yeah, or no, or well, what's your credit score, right? And if I say I have good credit, then usually the response I get is, yeah, we'll loan you the money. Mm-hmm. If I say, oh, my credit score is 780. Mm-hmm. Yeah, we'll loan you the money. And I'll say, no, I have bad credit. I have like a 520. Oh, no. Or we're going to charge you a really high interest rate, right? So mm-hmm. when they become the lender and they have to loan me fictitious money, they're like, oh, no, I don't want to loan it. And then sometimes they'll say, well, I have no credit.
0: Mm-hmm.
1: And they're like, oh, well, we don't know then.
0: Right.
1: Like, it becomes this thing. So I wouldn't necessarily say no credit is worse than bad credit. Mm-hmm. But it is going to put a pause on it because they have no idea whether you're going to pay them back or not. There's no history there. So you will tend to get a little bit higher rate with a no credit score. Sometimes not as bad as with a bad credit score. But you will be a higher rate because there is a bit more risk involved with someone who hasn't borrowed before.
0: Okay, that makes sense. And then I feel like another thing I hear often is that it hurts your credit score to check it. Is that true?
1: To check it, it does not.
0: Okay.
1: So there's two different types of ways you can check credit. One is called a hard hit,
0: mm-hmm.
1: and one is called a soft hit. So a hard hit, if someone does a hard hit, you filled out an application or you spoke to someone on the phone and authorized them to pull your credit to borrow money. So let's say you're looking at opening up a credit card, and they want to run your credit. That is a hard hit. You're looking to take on more debt. You go and look for a car loan. They're going to do a hard hit. They're going to pull your credit score. Now, if you're just looking, but you don't want to do anything, that's called a soft hit. And sometimes they do show up, but you're not actively seeking credit, so it actually does not hurt you.
0: Okay.
1: So a lot of credit card companies, you know, if you ever got those pre-approved credit card offers in the mail, or they've all done soft hits on your credit to say, oh, this person has a high score, we want them as a borrower.
0: Okay.
1: So it doesn't hurt your score until you actually do the application. Then you will get a hard hit, and that will affect it.
0: Okay, that makes sense. Perfect. We will be right back to talk about more credit right after Unstoppable by Sia.

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1: It's 3:31 this Tuesday afternoon. In the Mons and Shivers area, it is currently 55 degrees Fahrenheit, cloudy with a high of 55 and a low of 48. In the Brunsum, Vocal, and Kleinbrogel area, it is currently 54 degrees and cloudy with a high of 55 and a low of 48. In the Brussels area, it's 54 degrees, cloudy with a high of 54 and a low of 47. Playing now is Runway by Lady Gaga and Doechii.
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Get it.

0: All right, so we're back to talk about more credit. So how would we build our credit score?
1: All right, so building a score is a really good question. It's one that I, again, get asked quite a bit, like, how do I improve my score? Mm-hmm. My number one answer for this is, again, just looking at how credit works, you need to use your credit cards. You need to use
0: credit. And I do.
1: Credit. Yeah. We're all good at this, but sometimes that doesn't build the score, right? It makes it worse. So how to really, first of all, though, you do need to use your credit scores. Mm-hmm. And there's two ways to do this that's going to help you build it. Mm-hmm. So one of the ways is you have to leave a small balance on it. And this is where we talk about that going into debt part a little bit. So when you use your credit card, let's say you use it to, I don't know, buy gas or get your gas card with, right? Mm-hmm. And right now it's 100 euros, so we'll transfer that. So it's like $115, right, yeah, you put on there. And so you get your bill, and so you pay off maybe 110 of it, and you leave that $5 sitting on there. Mm-hmm. And then next time you get a gas card, who knows what gas prices are, but let's just say it's roughly $90, right? So yeah, now you have 95 on there. You know, maybe you'll pay off 85 and leave $10 on there. Mm-hmm. But one of the biggest mistakes people make with this, and it's not, I'm only saying it's a mistake to build your score, it's not a mistake financially, mm-hmm, is they'll buy something on it and then immediately pay it off. Mm-hmm. Well, you need that to report to the credit bureau. So if you buy something and then immediately pay it off, when that company, let's say it's Visa, when Visa goes to report it to Experian, Equifax, and TransUnion, they're going to report a zero balance because, okay, you've paid it off. So it doesn't look like you even used the card.
0: Yeah.
1: But if you leave a small balance of $5, then they'll report $5, the next month $10, and the next month like $4. You know, mm-hmm, you can vary those amounts. So you're not really in debt, but it shows that you're using credit and paying it off.
0: Yeah.
1: So that's the quickest way. So, you know, I've had some people say, oh, I've been using my credit cards, but my score's not going up. And so this is the number one way I tell them, leave that tiny balance on there and just check it in 3 months. Mm-hmm. And you'd be surprised. It's not going to go up like it's 100 points in 3 months, but mm-hmm, it's going to go up. The second way is to pay off any high debt you have on a card. So if you have like a card and you have a high amount on it, so let's say your credit limit is $5,000 and you mm-hmm have 4,000 of it used, or, and you have to pay, you know, you have $4,000, paying that down is going to help you. You want to keep it under 30% of whatever your credit limit is, and ideally under 10% of what your credit limit is. So, you know, easy math, if you have a $5,000 card, you want to make sure your debt that is reported is always under $500. And that's going to improve your score, paying off debt when you have a lot of it.
0: Okay.
1: Because credit is really scored in five categories. And first is on-time payments. Mm-hmm. So make sure you make your payments on time. The second way is your debt to credit usage. So again, what we just talked about. And then the third way is keeping your cards open a long time. So closing out cards that you've had for forever, mm-hmm, that's going to take 15% off your score the moment you close them out. So just keeping those open, mm-hmm, is also going to help your score. So those are some of the quickest ways to build a credit score. Just leaving that small amount on there and paying down any high or any big debt that you have outstanding.
0: Okay, good to know. I'll stop paying off my credit card every month. I'll leave $5 from now on.
1: Yes, and then let me know how it goes, because I bet you your credit score will go up quite,
0: yes,
1: a bit in 3 months.
0: I'll report back in 3 months my credit score after I leave $5 on every month, because I didn't know that. I really, yeah, I just pay her off every month.
1: Yeah, yeah.
0: Well, good to know. Coming up next is The Middle by Jimmy Eat World.

0: So there are so many different credit card options. How do you know which one is the right one to pick?
1: Oh, so that's a good question. So you have to decide what you really want it for. So you can get, there's cash back reward cards, where when you spend money, you get cash back or points. So I know a lot of people, they like to travel, and I know travel out here is a big thing. Mm-hmm. So getting a card that allows you to travel and get those points, an airline card, if there's a certain airline you like. They will give you points. You can do upgrades. So if you like that kind of thing, you might want to look at one of those cards. Mm-hmm. The problem with points or cashback cards is they tend to have a little bit higher interest rates. Mm-hmm. So if you know that you're going to keep balances on there, you need it for a specific thing, and it's going to have a high balance that you're going to have to pay down over a while, you might not want a cashback card. You might want to look at one with a lower interest rate that maybe doesn't give you cash back. Mm-hmm. But depending on what your purpose is, you know, a lot of people say, oh, I got the cash rewards cards, and they build a lot of points, and it's good if you pay it off or, you know, leave that $5 on there. Those are great cards. But if you start to get into trouble and you start to leave higher and higher balances on it, that interest can add up really fast. So sometimes you want to look at a card that just has a really low interest rate. So those are two kind of things. Another thing you want to look at when you're shopping for cards, I know a lot of military like the American Express card because you can get points. American Express offers some great deals. I'm not endorsing them. But the problem sometimes with that is once you get out of the military, they have an annual fee of $795.
0: Right. And then you just close the line of credit.
1: Yeah, so to get rid of that, then you close their line of credit. So you have to think about. And a lot of cards now, especially if they offer perks and cashback, will offer an annual fee you have to pay. And let's say you don't use that card a lot, you need to pay attention. Does it have an annual fee? Because they're not going to tell you, oh, you just got charged. Or they're not going to send you a bill in the mail, right? They're just going to put it on your credit card. So if you forget about it and you have this $100 annual fee sitting there, and you go 3 months, now you have 3 months of 30-day, 60-day, 90-day late because you haven't paid it, because you haven't been tracking it. Mm-hmm. So you want to pay attention to the fees. And a good way to see that, too, is a lot of times you'll see something called interest rates and APRs, annual percentage rate. Mm-hmm. And what's the difference between the two? Well, an interest rate is what you actually pay on your purchases that you buy. So, like, I know we were talking in the break how I bought a pair of sunglasses, mm-hmm. right, to keep one of my cards open. And so that I pay my interest rate on that. But let's say that I miss a payment and I have to get a late fee of $40. That also gets added on there, right? But that's not a purchase I made. Mm-hmm. So if I take the interest that I made on the purchase plus the late fee, that's what gives you the APR.
0: Yeah.
1: So if the APR is a lot higher than the interest rate, you know that there's a possibility that you're going to have a lot of fees. So you also do want to look at the fee schedule, like what is the fee for your over limit? Because sometimes if you go over the limit, you're also going to get a fee. So you're already over the limit in debt. You're getting high interest, and now you're going to get another fee. And then if you have a late fee, you're going to get that added on. So you want to look at fees, too. What is their fee structure, and how do they charge fees on a credit card? And I'd say those are the big ones when you're shopping. Like, do you want cash rewards? Do you want low interest? Are you looking for certain perks with it? You want to look at what kind of annual fees are there, if they have annual fees, and then, again, just their fee structure for what happens if this and this and this. Or, you know, a lot of them, too, what happens, especially in the military, like sometimes there's a chance that we won't get paid with a shutdown, right?
0: Yeah.
1: I mean, it hasn't happened the last couple of years, at least not for service members. It has for us civilians, but for service members, you're at least making paychecks. But what happens if the government shuts down and we actually don't get paid? Like, can we work with them? So sometimes, you know, more military-friendly banks sometimes are a better way to go for military personnel because they're more willing to work with you on that as opposed to something else out there, like, you know, some of the major five.
0: Okay, that makes sense. I should definitely look into, like, the actual benefits of my credit cards because I just use the points to buy things on Amazon. So I'll look into it.
1: Yeah. And see, those are great perks, too. And, like, Discover Card sometimes offers cash back, some great. So, again, you want to look at what do you need it for and what benefits are there for cash back and travel and whatever your lifestyle is. Because a lot of different cards cater to a lot of different lifestyles. So lots of options. And again, those 0% for the first 18 months are also great. Mm-hmm. But after that 18 months, you have to look at what is the interest rate. So if you don't pay down, like you're doing a balance transfer, let's say you're trying to transfer $10,000. And if you don't pay it down in 18 months, then what is the interest rate on your remaining balance going to look like at that point?
0: Okay, well, we're going to listen to Folded by Kehlani while I look up what my credit card perks are.
1: Sounds good.

0: so much for coming in today and telling us so much about credit. I appreciated it, and I'm going to stop paying off my credit cards.
1: Good. Yay. So as long as we learn something, it's always good, and that's what these are for. So if you want to come see me, or if you need to reach me or have any questions regarding credit or anything financial, mm-hmm. I am here on Shape. I am located in the same building as AFN, just right down the hall here in building 318 between the Shape International Library and the U.S. Post Office. So you can get a hold of me. My name is Rachel Bucano. You can give me a call, 597-7361, or you can just stop on and we can get you an appointment, or we can sit down and talk right there if I have availability.
0: Perfect. Thank you so much.
1: You're welcome.
0: Playing now is Damn I Love Miami by Pitbull and Little John.

0: with Iran is not over. I'm Dave Anthony, Fox News. Despite attacks and counterattacks in the Strait of Hormuz,
1: but certainly we would urge Iran to be prudent.
0: War Secretary Pete Hegseth, as the U.S. military in a new operation, Project Freedom, works to escort hundreds of oil tankers and other ships stranded in the Strait.
1: We're not looking for a fight. But Iran also cannot be allowed to block innocent countries and their goods from an international waterway.
0: So Hegseth warns,
1: to what remains of Iran's forces, if you attack American troops or innocent commercial shipping, you will face overwhelming and devastating American firepower.
0: But Iran has its own warning, not to drag this back into a quagmire, that after attacking ships, both commercial and U.S. military.
2: Yesterday, two U.S. Navy destroyers crossed through the strait, but faced incoming missiles, drones, and Iranian fast boats, which they had to defend against, shooting down the missiles before they got close. Yesterday, the ceasefire looked increasingly shaky. Today, as of now, Iran has not fired any missiles or drones. General Kane said the strait is much calmer today.
0: Fox's Jennifer Griffin at the Pentagon, referencing Joint Chiefs Chairman General Dan Kane, who said this morning the U.S. blockade on Iran's ports remains in place. It's primary day in two states, Ohio and Indiana, where there are seven Republican state senators facing GOP challengers backed by President Trump, trying to unseat those senators for joining Democrats blocking a congressional redistricting in Indiana that could have helped the GOP gain more House seats in the November elections, like in Texas and Missouri. Democrats have countered that in California and Virginia and maybe New York now.
3: House Minority Leader Hakeem Jeffries, a Democrat representing New York, says he's working on a plan to redraw congressional maps in his home state. New York's Constitution bars the altering of state voting maps and gives the Independent Redistricting Commission sole authority over redrawing them. Any changes would have to be okayed by state lawmakers and a majority of voters.
0: That's Tanya J. Powers. 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
4: Federal newscast. The Defense Department has struck agreements with some of the nation's largest technology companies to deploy their advanced artificial intelligence capabilities on its classified networks.
5: Companies including SpaceX, OpenAI, Google, NVIDIA, Microsoft, Amazon Web Services, Reflection, and Oracle will integrate their AI capabilities into the department's Impact Level 6 and Impact Level 7 network environments. The deal with the companies comes as Defense Secretary Pete Hegseth continues his push to bring commercial AI into the Defense Department following the launch of the GenAI.mil platform in December. Anastasia Obis, Federal News Network.
4: And the White House has tapped Lieutenant General Doug Scheiss to serve as the next Chief of Space Operations. Scheiss would succeed General Chance Saltzman, who is set to retire later this year. If confirmed, he would be the third person to hold the role since the Space Force was created in 2019. Find these stories and more at federalnewsnetwork.com. I'm Eric Wayne.
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7: The Minnesota Timberwolves won their second round playoff opener at San Antonio, 104-102. Anthony Edwards came off the bench for 18 points. He returned after missing last week with a hyperextended knee. Victor Wembanyama, in defeat, had 12 block shots, a playoff record. The Knicks won their series opener easily against Philadelphia, 137-98. Jalen Brunson, 35 points, 27 of that in the first half. Orlando fired coach Jamal Mosley. The Pistons gave coach J.B. Bickerstaff a contract extension. In the NHL playoffs, second round opener at Vegas to the Golden Knights, 3-1 over Anaheim. Carolina's up 2-0 after a comeback overtime win against Philadelphia, 3-2. The Packers signed veteran quarterback Tyrod Taylor. In baseball, the White Sox shut out the Angels 6-0. 14th homer of the year for Munetaka Murakami. Aaron Judge homered Yankees 12-1 over the Orioles.
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Tea Time with me, DJ Tia. The only place where the tea is hot, the music is hotter, and my opinions are unnecessary but correct. Stay here. I picked these songs very specifically for your character development. Coming up next, how often should you walk your dog? And if you are walking your dog, please take mine with you. Lock it in on 106.5 on Shape and don't go anywhere. 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

often should you walk your dog? If your dog starts spinning in circles the second you touch the leash, there's a reason. Daily walks can help dogs stay healthy, burn energy, and keep their brains busy too. I don't think my dog has like a big brain to keep busy though. She's a little crazy. So how often should you walk your dog? Veterinarians say most adult dogs need 1 or 2 walks a day. Okay, I'm slacking. Somewhere between 30 and 90 minutes of exercise. Of course, puppies should have shorter walks and senior dogs need to take it slow. It also depends on the breed. High energy breeds like Border Collies usually need more activity than laid back dogs like Bulldogs or Great Danes. And regular walks can cut down on boredom behaviors like barking or chewing. Even taking them out to sniff and explore are huge for mental stimulation. And yes, sometimes it's okay to skip a walk. Extreme heat and storms are good reasons to skip a regular walk. I feel really bad that I haven't been walking my dogs, but I can't really do much with my ACL. So I do feel bad about it, but it is nice to know that if I want to go on leave or I go TDY, I can take them to the Shebra's kennel and I can add daily walks to their stay, which would be super nice, and I'm very excited about that. If you're interested in visiting the Shebra's kennel, visit shebras.armymwr.com. Playing next is Saturn by Siza.

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1: I'm Senior Airman Tia Herring. On this edition of the AFN Benelux Report, SHAPE Blood Drive and Polish Constitution Day. SHAPE is partnering with the Armed Services Blood Program, and Polish Constitution Day is May 15th. Staff Sergeant Alexei Sandoval has more on the story.
2: The Armed Services Blood Program is returning to SHAPE for the first time in years, bringing a two-day blood drive to the SHAPE International Chapel on May 4th and 5th from 9 a.m. to 5 p.m. The drive is open to a wider group of donors than in the past, and they're encouraging community members to book appointments early or stop in as walk-ins. U.S. Army Captain Erica Loroff shares the following.
3: Our last blood drive here on SHAPE was back in 2019. Fast forward to 2026, we're doing this. This has been in the works for about a year, and we're really excited. And that's now open to all nations. So we are really excited about that. We are wanting appointments, just highly recommended, but we will obviously take walk-ins. That QR code, when you go on there, you're simply going to click, you know, the bubble for SHAPE, the SHAPE blood drive. You're going to go ahead and click either May 4th or 5th, and then just pick your time. It'll enter in your name. You'll get some reminder emails. Super easy. But if you wanted to walk in on your lunch or wanted to walk in with your team or your shop, definitely do so. We would love those group commitments.
2: The blood drive will have a Star Wars theme with raffle prizes for participants. Anyone 18 or older who weighs at least 116 pounds may be eligible to donate, and they encourage donors to eat a balanced meal and stay hydrated before arriving. Flyers with the QR code are posted around base and on social platforms.
1: Polish Constitution Day Family Fest is coming to SHAPE on Thursday, May 15th, featuring a day full of culture, music, and family fun. 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That's the AFN Benelux Report. I'm Senior Airman Tia Herring.
4: I see dead people.
5: What's that on that beat?
6: Ay, Mustard on the beat. Depot, any rap. He a freak, though. Man, damn. Call like Ember the Lambs. Tell him, please, bro. Nella, to the cross. He walk around like T. So what's up with these jabronis? Trying to see Compton. The industry can help.

he got some on him, pole on him, extort, bully the flow on him. Say, Drake, I hear you like I'm young. You better not ever go to cell block one. To any that talk to him and they in love, just make sure you hide your little sister from him. They tell me Chubb's the only one that get your hand-me-downs and party at the party playing with his nose now. And Baca got a weird case.

selling us some slaves. Atlanta was the Mecca, building railroads and trains. Bear with me for a second, let me put y'all on game. The settlers was using town folk to make them richer. Fast forward 2024, you got the same agenda. 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You call future when you didn't see the club. 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

the Brunsum, Vocal, and Kleinbrogel area, it is currently 54 degrees, cloudy, with a high of 55 and a low of 48. And in the Brussels area, it's 54 degrees, cloudy, with a high of 54 and a low of 47. 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

All right, that's it for this hour of tea time with me, DJ Tia. Thanks for spending your afternoon with me. I'll be right here waiting for you next hour. Just keep it right where it is on 106.5 on Shape here on AFN Benelux. The Eagles serving America's best. 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

0: from ABC News. I'm Brian Clark. It's the second straight day that the United Arab Emirates says it's taking fire from Iran as the military today and the U.S. downplays the exchange of fire between the U.S. and Iran in the Strait of Hormuz.
1: Since the ceasefire was announced, Iran has fired at commercial vessels 9 times and seized 2 container ships. And they've attacked U.S. forces more than 10 times, all below the threshold of restarting major combat operations at this point.
0: That's General Dan Kane, chair of the Joint Chiefs of Staff. He says the ceasefire is still in place. So does the Defense Secretary Pete Hegseth, who was touting the U.S. operation to help commercial ships travel the vital strait.
2: American forces won't need to enter Iranian waters or airspace. It's not necessary. We're not looking for a fight. But Iran also cannot be allowed to block innocent countries and their goods from an international waterway.
0: Vice President J.D. Vance told reporters that he voted for Vivek Ramaswamy in the Republican primary for governor of his home state of Ohio. It's a political day for the vice president. He'll also travel to Iowa to support Congressman Zach Nunn. Texas changed its licensing requirements for summer camps after 25 kids and 2 counselors at Camp Mystic were killed in last summer's flooding. And those upgrades have come with a cost, says ABC's Jim Ryan.
3: The state now requires camps to have detailed procedures and upgraded equipment. At Mount Lebanon, hundreds of miles from Camp Mystic.
4: Our PA system has to operate without internet, and so we have two-way radio systems.
3: Mount Lebanon director Eddie Walker has spent $100,000 to meet the new requirements. He's hearing from other camps that simply can't afford to upgrade.
0: The World Health Organization says it's working to evacuate 2 people with suspected hantavirus. They're sick in the outbreak aboard a Dutch cruise ship that's anchored off Africa. It's blamed for 3 deaths on board. You're listening to ABC.
5: This is your News in One. Reporting for AFN Europe, I'm Navy Petty Officer Second Class Jack Hoppy. Flintlock, U.S. Africa Command's premier special operations exercise, integrated a comprehensive small unmanned aircraft system, or SUAS, familiarization course for the first time in Jacquesville, Côte d'Ivoire. Led by U.S. active duty and National Guard personnel, the familiarization course focused on practical applications. Participants learned basic flight operations, drone construction, and how to use aerial platforms for intelligence, surveillance, and reconnaissance. The course also introduced concepts such as 3D printing for low-cost drone production and foundational counter-SUAS awareness. With drone technology becoming increasingly prevalent across Africa, the addition to the exercise signals a shift in how African and international partners prepare for emerging security challenges. That was your News in One. I'm Navy Petty Officer Second Class Jack Hoppy.
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7: The Minnesota Timberwolves won their second round playoff opener at San Antonio, 104-102. Anthony Edwards came off the bench for 18 points. He returned after missing last week with a hyperextended knee. Victor Wembanyama, in defeat, had 12 block shots, a playoff record. The Knicks won their series opener easily against Philadelphia, 137-98. Jalen Brunson, 35 points, 27 of that in the first half. Orlando fired coach Jamal Mosley. The Pistons gave coach J.B. Bickerstaff a contract extension. In the NHL playoffs, second round opener at Vegas to the Golden Knights 3-1 over Anaheim. Carolina's up 2 games to none after a comeback overtime win against Philadelphia 3-2. The Packers signed veteran quarterback Tyrod Taylor. In baseball, the White Sox shut out the Angels 6-0. 14th homer of the year for Munetaka Murakami. Aaron Judge homered Yankees 12-1 over the Orioles.

Welcome back to Tea Time with me, DJ Tia. The only place where the tea is hot, the music is hotter, and my opinions are unnecessary but correct. Stay here. I pick these songs very specifically for your character development. Coming up next, a new service that helps you become a wedding crasher. Lock it in on 106.5 on Shape, and don't go anywhere. You're right here on AFN Benelux, the Eagle, serving America's best. 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

for some people, getting a wedding invite in the mail is a pure adrenaline rush of excitement. For others, it's more like a jury duty summons, depending on whose wedding it is, really, for me. If you're someone who enjoys weddings, there's a new service that will help you get an invite, even if you're a complete stranger. It's called Not a Wedding Crasher. It's a platform that connects couples who have extra wedding seats with guests, allowing random people to attend and help offset wedding costs. For couples, it provides a way to fill last-minute cancellations or otherwise untaken seats, helping to meet venue minimums and recoup costs. For guests, it offers a unique opportunity to attend a real wedding and celebration of love, along with some food, drinks, and dancing. You can meet people or get wedding ideas. Of course, there's also a verification process. I don't know. I'm feeling like I don't trust it. I don't like strangers, so I feel like it would be super awkward. Couples list their wedding on the Not a Wedding Crasher platform, and then guests request to purchase a seat like they're going to a pro sports event. Potential guests are verified by a third party using IDs and biometric scans, and then that information is sent to the couple and their wedding planner, who must approve anyone attending their event. I feel like that was my fear. That was my fear, because I was like, what if your ex-boyfriend knows that your event is going to have an empty seat, and he's like, let me go, stop. Is it romantic? Is it creepy? I don't know. The service just launched a month ago, and they already have more than 300 potential guests signed up, with nearly 10 participating weddings. And how many of those are ex-boyfriends? I don't know if I would do it. I'm scared of strangers. But if you guys want an event that you don't have to crash, you can go to Polish Constitution Day on May 15th. There will be a concert at 1330 at the Shape Cinema, and then Family Fest 1600 at the Shape Tent. There's going to be music, raffle, traditional Polish cuisine, and lots of fun. For more information, visit shapetoday.com.

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1: I'm Senior Airman Tia Herring. On this edition of the AFN Benelux Report, SHAPE Blood Drive and Polish Constitution Day. SHAPE is partnering with the Armed Services Blood Program, and Polish Constitution Day is May 15th. Staff Sergeant Alexei Sandoval has more on the story.
2: The Armed Services Blood Program is returning to SHAPE for the first time in years, bringing a two-day blood drive to the SHAPE International Chapel on May 4th and 5th from 9 a.m. to 5 p.m. The drive is open to a wider group of donors than in the past, and they're encouraging community members to book appointments early or stop in as walk-ins. U.S. Army Captain Erica Loroff shares the following.
3: Our last blood drive here on SHAPE was back in 2019. Fast forward to 2026, we're doing this. This has been in the works for about a year, and we're really excited. And that's now open to all nations. So we are really excited about that. We are wanting appointments, just highly recommended, but we will obviously take walk-ins. That QR code, when you go on there, you're simply going to click, you know, the bubble for SHAPE, the SHAPE blood drive. You're going to go ahead and click either May 4th or 5th, and then just pick your time. It'll enter in your name. You'll get some reminder emails. Super easy. But if you wanted to walk in on your lunch or wanted to walk in with your team or your shop, definitely do so. We would love those group commitments.
2: 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Flyers with the QR code are posted around base and on social platforms.
1: 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That's the AFN Benelux Report. I'm Senior Airman Tia Herring.

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1: It's 5:32 this Tuesday afternoon. Say that five times fast. In the Mons and Chivers area, it is currently 54 degrees Fahrenheit, cloudy with a high of 55 and a low of 48. In the Brunsum, Vogel, and Kleinbergel area, it's 53 degrees, cloudy with a high of 55 and a low of 48. And in the Brussels area, it's 54 degrees, cloudy with a high of 54 and a low of 47. For your exchange rate, one U.S. dollar will get you 86 euro cents, and 1 euro will get you $1.17. Playing now is Pretty Girl Rock.

perfect place to travel, and not to beat a dead horse, but guys, I did have ACL surgery and I haven't really been able to do anything. But I really want to go to Switzerland for Christmas. I think that's so cute. That'll be so fun. I can drink hot chocolate and take photos, and that's all I want. That's all I've ever asked for. But I love an itinerary. I hate making an itinerary. I hate it so much. And that's why I love traveling with my best friend, Lindy, because she has an itinerary, like, to every single detail, the hotel we're staying at, the cost, what we're doing throughout the entire day, the exact place we're going for lunch and dinner and breakfast. She has everything so detailed. So I just have to follow the list, and I know I'm going to have a great time. But it's harder when I go on vacation with just my husband, because he's not going to make me an itinerary, and I don't really want to do it either. 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

0: Eagle.
1: Yeah, so apparently I was that guy last night. I mean, it started fine. One drink, some music, and then I tried chair surfing through a hallway. Oh, and who knew a simple cheers could launch a drink across the room? 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Yeah, moderation, probably a good idea if I want to show my face again.
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1: Oh my gosh, that dude was flying.
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1: I guess no one told him the fastest you should ever be driving is 50 kilometers on base.
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6: Do we really want to leave the house? My bed is perfect.
1: Absolutely. Belgium is full of surprises. Think waffles, chocolate, castles, and hidden parks.
6: Hidden parks? Sounds muddy.
1: Yeah, maybe, but also full of adventures. Bikes, canals, street art, you name it. You won't discover it sitting inside.
6: Okay, fine. Let's see what Belgium has to offer.
1: Yes, adventure awaits. Let's go explore.
0: 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AFN The Eagle.

And just like that, our time together is over. This was Tea Time with me, DJ Tia. I hope you found clarity, better music, or at the very least, a new book recommendation. News and sports are coming up next, so just keep it right where it is on 106.5 on Shape here on AFN Benelux, the Eagle, serving America's best. Ending the hour is Talk by Khalid, so I can sit in a corner and think about how I talked way too fast on my last talk break.

0: Trump keeping up the pressure on Iran. I'm Lisa Brady, Fox News.
1: Iran has no chance. They never did. They know it.
0: President Trump moments ago saying the regime admits as much privately, but then talks differently in public.
1: And then I read the papers and they say how well they're doing. They're not doing well.
0: He calls Iran's leaders lunatics and says they can't be allowed to have a nuclear weapon.
1: But it's not going to happen. And we have beaten them badly. They're talking. Oh, now they're reduced to little boats with a machine gun on the front of them.
0: Though the U.S. military has had to defend against those small boats, as well as drones and missiles, during an operation that began yesterday aimed at guiding stranded ships through the Strait of Hormuz. The United Arab Emirates says it's under attack for a second day from Iranian missiles and drones. But the U.S. military does not consider that or the small attack boats in the strait to be ceasefire violations. Iran says the U.S. Project Freedom violates the ceasefire.
2: No, the ceasefire is not over. Ultimately, this is a separate and distinct project.
0: More Secretary Pete Hegseth says two U.S.-flagged ships have passed through the strait so far, but state media claims Iran's control over the strait has intensified. President Trump's comments coming during an Oval Office event announcing the restoration of the Presidential Fitness Test Award.
1: With the help of Secretary Kennedy, who's with us, we're striving constantly to make America healthy again, and that's what we're doing.
0: Pro athletes also on hand, including golfer Bryson DeChambeau.
3: Physical fitness is a huge priority to helping them become better human beings in general for our nation.
0: The competitive school-based benchmarks had been phased out under President Obama and replaced by the Presidential Youth Fitness Program, with critics arguing the competitive format focused too much on performance, discouraging less athletic students. 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
5: I'm Airman First Class Teresa Figueroa. In the Philippines, the U.S. Army, alongside Philippine and Japanese partners, recently conducted multiple defensive live and dry fire exercises that centered around counter-unmanned aircraft systems weaponry during this year's Balikatan 2026. In Alaska, Red Flag Alaska 26 TAC-1 concluded at Eielson Air Force Base. Realistic air combat training and dynamic flying operations, leveraging the expansive airspace and diverse training environment of the Joint Pacific Alaska Range Complex. And in Korea, U.S. Marines with the 3rd Marine Division executed their first FIM-92 Stinger live fire range during Korean Marine Exchange Program 26.1. This marked another milestone in the unit's capabilities and stance in the Indo-Pacific region. This has been your Pacific Pulse. I'm Airman First Class Teresa Figueroa.
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6: The Minnesota Timberwolves won their second round playoff opener at San Antonio, 104-102. Anthony Edwards came off the bench for 18 points. He returned after missing last week with a hyperextended knee. Victor Wembanyama, in defeat, had 12 block shots, a playoff record. The Knicks won their series opener easily against Philadelphia, 137-98. Jalen Brunson, 35 points, 27 of that in the first half. Orlando fired coach Jamal Mosley. The Pistons gave coach J.B. Bickerstaff a contract extension. In the NHL playoffs, second round opener at Vegas to the Golden Knights 3-1 over Anaheim. Carolina's up 2-0 after a comeback overtime win against Philadelphia 3-2. The Packers signed veteran quarterback Tyrod Taylor. In baseball, the White Sox shut out the Angels 6-0. 14th homer of the year for Munetaka Murakami. Aaron Judge homered Yankees 12-1 over the Orioles.

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6: 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Need Your Love by One Republic. 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
9: Newscast. The Defense Department has struck agreements with some of the nation's largest technology companies to deploy their advanced artificial intelligence capabilities on its classified networks.
10: Companies including SpaceX, OpenAI, Google, NVIDIA, Microsoft, Amazon Web Services, Reflection, and Oracle will integrate their AI capabilities into the department's Impact Level 6 and Impact Level 7 network environments. The deal with the companies comes as Defense Secretary Pete Hegseth continues his push to bring commercial AI into the Defense Department following the launch of the GenAI.mil platform in December. Anastasia Obis, Federal News Network.
9: And the White House has tapped Lieutenant General Doug Scheiss to serve as the next Chief of Space Operations. Scheiss would succeed General Chance Saltzman, who is set to retire later this year. If confirmed, he would be the third person to hold the role since the Space Force was created in 2019. Find these stories and more at federalnewsnetwork.com. I'm Eric Wayne.

0: So you've quit smoking. Nice job. But now you've got a new habit to take its place. Smokeless tobacco. You know, that's kind of like saying, do I swim in a shark tank or wade around in this gator pond? Skydive without a chute or bungee jump with fishing line? Any way you look at it, smokeless tobacco is not a good alternative to smoking. Both can cause cancer, other diseases, and death. Ask your healthcare provider about ways to quit, because smokeless tobacco will chew you up and spit you out. Trust me.
1: Carry the four.
2: Honey, can you go grab me your military records from 2008?
3: Yeah, sure thing, hon.
4: Even though you might not have as elaborate a storage system as these folks, remember to always hang on to and securely put away important files, like military records and training certificates. Things like leave requests and recall rosters, those can be tossed pretty quickly.
2: I kind of need 2005 too, hon. Sorry.
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2: ABC News, I'm Chuck Sievertson. The Iran war ceasefire can withstand what a top general calls low harassing fire.
3: The Joint Chiefs chairman says since the fragile truce began last month, Iran has fired at U.S. forces more than 10 times. But General Dan Kane says those strikes have not been significant enough to break the ceasefire.
4: All below the threshold of restarting major combat operations at this point.
3: In addition to the ongoing blockade of ships heading to or from Iranian ports, the U.S. military is now undertaking what officials call Project Freedom, an effort to ensure safe passage of commercial ships through the Strait of Hormuz. Stephen Portnoy, ABC News, Washington.
5: The question is, will those shipping companies, will the crews on board feel more confident enough, given the exchange of fire yesterday, in the coming days, to make that trip?
2: ABC's Tom Sufi Burridge in Tel Aviv. Gasoline prices will keep going up until the strait opens, says Patrick DeHaan, Gas Buddy analyst.
6: We could be seeing a national average rise to $4.55 to $4.75 by the time Memorial Day rolls around.
2: And he says if the strait's still closed in June, record highs are possible by July 4th. Update on this legal battle over the 2020 election.
7: According to court documents, the Department of Justice last month demanded the names, addresses, phone numbers, and emails for every Fulton County election worker involved in the 2020 election in Georgia. Fulton County officials are now fighting that grand jury subpoena, which they say was issued to harass and punish Trump's political opponents. The subpoena comes 3 months after FBI agents seized all the ballots from the election as part of what Fulton County officials say is a baseless investigation into alleged voting irregularities tied to Trump losing the state in 2020. Peter Haralambos, ABC News.
2: EU and U.S. trade officials were due to meet in Paris today to discuss trade issues. President Trump Friday announced higher tariffs on European cars and trucks. 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
8: This is your News in One. Reporting for AFN Europe, I'm Navy Petty Officer Second Class Jack Hoppy. Flintlock, U.S. Africa Command's premier special operations exercise, integrated a comprehensive small unmanned aircraft system, or SUAS, familiarization course for the first time in Jacquesville, Côte d'Ivoire. Led by U.S. active duty and National Guard personnel, the familiarization course focused on practical applications. Participants learned basic flight operations, drone construction, and how to use aerial platforms for intelligence, surveillance, and reconnaissance. The course also introduced concepts such as 3D printing for low-cost drone production and foundational counter-SUAS awareness. With drone technology becoming increasingly prevalent across Africa, the addition to the exercise signals a shift in how African and international partners prepare for emerging security challenges. That was your News in One. I'm Navy Petty Officer Second Class Jack Hoppy.
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10: The Minnesota Timberwolves won their second round playoff opener at San Antonio, 104-102. Anthony Edwards came off the bench for 18 points. He returned after missing last week with a hyperextended knee. Victor Wembanyama, in defeat, had 12 block shots, a playoff record. The Knicks won their series opener easily against Philadelphia, 137-98. Jalen Brunson, 35 points, 27 of that in the first half. Orlando fired coach Jamal Mosley. The Pistons gave coach J.B. Bickerstaff a contract extension. In the NHL playoffs, second round opener at Vegas to the Golden Knights, 3-1 over Anaheim. Carolina's up 2-0 after a comeback overtime win against Philadelphia, 3-2. The Packers signed veteran quarterback Tyrod Taylor. In baseball, the White Sox shut out the Angels 6-0. 14th homer of the year for Munetaka Murakami. Aaron Judge homered Yankees 12-1 over the Orioles.
9: All the music.

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4: Every country has its own unique traffic situations. Things you need to look for every time you come to a crosswalk. Cars and trucks fill the streets in some locations, while bikes and scooters make up more of the flow in others. And then there are the roundabouts. What's up with that? No matter where you go, though, two basic concepts don't change. Pedestrians and crosswalks generally have the right of way. And, just like stateside, vehicles and cyclists might not always stop. Like I was saying.
5: This is your News in One. Reporting for AFN Europe, I'm Navy Petty Officer Second Class Jack Hoppy. Flintlock, U.S. Africa Command's premier special operations exercise, integrated a comprehensive small unmanned aircraft system, or SUAS, familiarization course for the first time in Jacquesville, Côte d'Ivoire. Led by U.S. active duty and National Guard personnel, the familiarization course focused on practical applications. Participants learned basic flight operations, drone construction, and how to use aerial platforms for intelligence, surveillance, and reconnaissance. The course also introduced concepts such as 3D printing for low-cost drone production and foundational counter-SUAS awareness. With drone technology becoming increasingly prevalent across Africa, the addition to the exercise signals a shift in how African and international partners prepare for emerging security challenges. That was your News in One. I'm Navy Petty Officer Second Class Jack Hoppy.
6: AFN, the Eagle. Turn it up.
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0: Boy.
1: People call me the official. I'm an official kind of guy. You know what I like? Official things. Rental cars, lodging, and meals. Know what I don't like? Movies, clothing, and toiletries. I don't like these things because they're not official. At least not when it comes to the government travel card. You should only use that card for official business travel. If you don't, you could receive an official written warning, an official suspension, or even an official discharge. And I should know, officially.
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7: This is the new music, Soaring on the Eagle. Drop Dead by Olivia Rodrigo. Need Your Love by One Republic. That was the new music, Soaring on the Eagle.

Newsweek. Oh well, guess beggars can't be choosy. Wanted to receive attention from my music. Wanted to be left alone in public, excuse me. Wanting my cake and eat it too. Wanting it both ways. Fame made me a balloon, cause my ego inflated when I flew sleep. And it was confusing, cause all I wanted to do is be the Bruce Lee of loosely abused ink. Use it as a tune when I blew steam. Woo! Hit the lottery, ooh wee. But with what I gave up to get was bittersweet. It was like winning a used me. Ironic, cause I think I'm getting so huge I need a shrink. I'm beginning to lose sleep. One sheep, two sheep, coon, cuckoo, and cookie is cool key. But I'm actually weirder than you think, cause I'm

0: evolving. I'm Lisa Brady, Fox News. That's the U.S. take on a temporary truce with Iran, even with new attacks in a critical waterway.
1: Iranian and U.S. vessels exchanged fire in the opening day of an American military operation to reopen the Strait of Hormuz. But President Trump says Iran has not violated a weeks-old ceasefire yet.
2: They know what to do and they know what to do before, and they know what not to do, more importantly, actually.
1: President says Iran still wants to make a deal to end the war, warning the regime to do the smart thing.
2: They should wave the white flag of surrender.
1: Iranian military leaders are threatening to respond to U.S. attempts to reopen the strait.
0: Fox's Jared Halpern at the White House. Iranian officials have accused the U.S. of violating the ceasefire with Project Freedom. The United Arab Emirates responding to a second day of Iranian drones and missiles. Iran also using small fast boats to attack ships.
3: What I'll say is it's more low harassing fire right now. It feels like Iran is grasping at straws to try to do something across the southern flank.
0: Joint Chiefs Chairman General Dan Kane says Iran's command and control structure is fractured. The rush to redraw congressional maps expands with Tennessee's Republican-controlled legislature kicking off a special session.
4: A redistricting effort that targets the state's only Democrat-held House seat in Memphis. Democrat Mayor Paul Young.
5: It was helpful to have a Democratic representative that was able to also advocate for our needs.
4: Tennessee House Speaker Republican Cameron Sexton.
6: I don't hear any Democrats complaining about those states doing that. Those blue states removing Republican seats.
4: In Louisiana, lawmakers are also making plans for new U.S. House districts after the Supreme Court struck down the state's current map.
0: Fox's Jeff Manasso. Primary day in Indiana and Ohio, where Vice President Vance stopped to vote on his way to campaign for a GOP congressman in Iowa. 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
8: I'm Airman First Class Teresa Figueroa. In the Philippines, the U.S. Army, alongside Philippine and Japanese partners, recently conducted multiple defensive live and dry fire exercises that centered around counter-unmanned aircraft systems weaponry during this year's Balikatan 2026. In Alaska, Red Flag Alaska 26 TAC-1 concluded at Eielson Air Force Base. Realistic air combat training and dynamic flying operations, leveraging the expansive airspace and diverse training environment of the Joint Pacific Alaska Range Complex. And in Korea, U.S. Marines with the 3rd Marine Division executed their first FIM-92 Stinger live fire range during Korean Marine Exchange Program 26.1. This marked another milestone in the unit's capabilities and stance in the Indo-Pacific region. This has been your Pacific Pulse. I'm Airman First Class Teresa Figueroa.
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10: The Minnesota Timberwolves won their second round playoff opener at San Antonio, 104-102. Anthony Edwards came off the bench for 18 points. He returned after missing last week with a hyperextended knee. Victor Wembanyama, in defeat, had 12 block shots, a playoff record. The Knicks won their series opener easily against Philadelphia, 137-98. Jalen Brunson, 35 points, 27 of that in the first half. Orlando fired coach Jamal Mosley. The Pistons gave coach J.B. Bickerstaff a contract extension. In the NHL playoffs, second round opener at Vegas to the Golden Knights 3-1 over Anaheim. Carolina's up 2-0 after a comeback overtime win against Philadelphia 3-2. The Packers signed veteran quarterback Tyrod Taylor. In baseball, the White Sox shut out the Angels 6-0. 14th homer of the year for Munetaka Murakami. Aaron Judge homered Yankees 12-1 over the Orioles.

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4: This is your News in One. Reporting for AFN Europe, I'm Navy Petty Officer Second Class Jack Hoppy. Flintlock, U.S. Africa Command's premier special operations exercise, integrated a comprehensive small unmanned aircraft system, or SUAS, familiarization course for the first time in Jacquesville, Côte d'Ivoire. Led by U.S. active duty and National Guard personnel, the familiarization course focused on practical applications. Participants learned basic flight operations, drone construction, and how to use aerial platforms for intelligence, surveillance, and reconnaissance. The course also introduced concepts such as 3D printing for low-cost drone production and foundational counter-SUAS awareness. With drone technology becoming increasingly prevalent across Africa, the addition to the exercise signals a shift in how African and international partners prepare for emerging security challenges. That was your News in One. I'm Navy Petty Officer Second Class Jack Hoppy.

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1: From ABC News, I'm Chuck Severson. Surveys show gasoline prices are now the highest since July 2022.
2: At the current national average of $4.50 a gallon, according to Gas Buddy, filling up an F-150 truck now costs over $103. A smaller SUV is now $30 more expensive every fill-up than it was before the war in Iran. And in many areas of the country, prices are much higher than the average. Gas Buddy's Patrick DeHaan says even worse could be coming because of uncertainty in the Strait of Hormuz.
3: If the Strait remains closed, you know, into the month of June, I think by July 4, we'll be at all-time record highs.
2: Alex Stone, ABC News.
1: The U.S. military, under what officials call Project Freedoms, ensuring safe passage of commercial ships through the Strait of Hormuz. ABC's Tom Sufi Burridge in Tel Aviv.
4: Their aspiration is that more will feel confident enough that the U.S. military has got this operation up and running. The question is, will those shipping companies, will the crews on board feel more confident enough, given the exchange of fire yesterday, in the coming days, to make that trip?
1: The man accused of throwing a gasoline bomb at the San Francisco home of OpenAI chief Sam Altman pleaded not guilty today to attempted murder and attempted arson. 150 passengers and crew wait for help on a Dutch cruise ship anchored off the coast of West Africa. Three passengers have died, at least four others are sick. Health officials say it's from hantavirus, usually spread by inhaling contaminated rodent droppings. The time between exposure and symptoms appearing can be as long as 8 weeks, says the World Health Organization's Dr. Anne Lindstrom.
5: 8 weeks is a very, very long time to be in a quarantine. We will have to see what the limit of maybe quarantine will be, or maybe the testing of all the passengers, and then see how they safely can be coming back to their home countries.
1: So far, it's not clear what exactly they're going to do. 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
6: Federal newscast. The Defense Department has struck agreements with some of the nation's largest technology companies to deploy their advanced artificial intelligence capabilities on its classified networks.
7: Companies including SpaceX, OpenAI, Google, NVIDIA, Microsoft, Amazon Web Services, Reflection, and Oracle will integrate their AI capabilities into the department's Impact Level 6 and Impact Level 7 network environments. The deal with the companies comes as Defense Secretary Pete Hegseth continues his push to bring commercial AI into the Defense Department following the launch of the GenAI.mil platform in December. Anastasia Obis, Federal News Network.
6: And the White House has tapped Lieutenant General Doug Scheiss to serve as the next Chief of Space Operations. Scheiss would succeed General Chance Saltzman, who is set to retire later this year. If confirmed, he would be the third person to hold the role since the Space Force was created in 2019. Find these stories and more at federalnewsnetwork.com. I'm Eric White.
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9: The Minnesota Timberwolves won their second round playoff opener at San Antonio, 104-102. Anthony Edwards came off the bench for 18 points. He returned after missing last week with a hyperextended knee. Victor Wembanyama, in defeat, had 12 block shots, a playoff record. The Knicks won their series opener easily against Philadelphia, 137-98. Jalen Brunson, 35 points, 27 of that in the first half. Orlando fired coach Jamal Mosley. The Pistons gave coach J.B. Bickerstaff a contract extension. In the NHL playoffs, second-round opener at Vegas to the Golden Knights, 3-1 over Anaheim. Carolina's up 2-0 after a comeback overtime win against Philadelphia, 3-2. The Packers signed veteran quarterback Tyrod Taylor. In baseball, the White Sox shut out the Angels 6-0. 14th homer of the year for Munetaka Murakami. Aaron Judge homered Yankees 12-1 over the Orioles.

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2: 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Semper Supra. The connection.

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3: Yeah, one time I signed off on my inventory list without double-checking that everything was accounted for. 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Oh, he wasn't too happy with me. 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
2: 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What's up with that?
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5: I'm Airman First Class Teresa Figueroa. In the Philippines, the U.S. Army, alongside Philippine and Japanese partners, recently conducted multiple defensive live and dry fire exercises that centered around counter-unmanned aircraft systems weaponry during this year's Balikatan 2026. In Alaska, Red Flag Alaska 26 TAC-1 concluded at Eielson Air Force Base. Realistic air combat training and dynamic flying operations, leveraging the expansive airspace and diverse training environment of the Joint Pacific Alaska Range Complex. And in Korea, U.S. Marines with the 3rd Marine Division executed their first FIM-92 Stinger live fire range during Korean Marine Exchange Program 26.1. This marked another milestone in the unit's capabilities and stance in the Indo-Pacific region. This has been your Pacific Pulse. I'm Airman First Class Teresa Figueroa.
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2: Iran from the top U.S. diplomat, Lisa Brady, Fox News.
3: Look, the time's come for Iran to make a sensible choice.
2: Secretary of State Marco Rubio says U.S. leverage on Iran is growing by the day as a blockade of Iranian ports continues. And now it's day two of Project Freedom, aimed at getting ships moving through the Strait of Hormuz.
3: The goal here is pretty simple. Establish a zone of transit that is protected by a bubble, the United States, both naval and air assets, and then allow ships who want to move through there and get to market, to begin to increase confidence in the ability to do so.
2: Also emphasizing it's not an offensive operation with a ceasefire still in effect.
3: We are only responding if attacked first. This is a defensive operation.
2: Rubio says Iran can't be allowed to make control of an international waterway a new normal, and that President Trump is standing up to a rogue regime. The president says Iran wants to make a deal, even if they remain defiant publicly, and that he thought oil prices would be much higher than they have been.
4: That's a very small price to pay for getting rid of a nuclear weapon from people that are really mentally deranged.
2: And Democrats in Congress call the conflict with Iran a choice that's leaving Americans with higher prices for gas and a growing number of other goods. The man accused of trying to kill the president during a dinner event at a D.C. hotel last month is now indicted by a federal grand jury. Cole Allen facing four counts, including attempted assassination, two gun-related charges, and assaulting a federal officer. Police north of Dallas say a man opened fire near a shopping mall, possibly during a business-related meeting, shooting five people, killing two. The 69-year-old suspect arrested after a short foot chase. A rally on Wall Street. The Dow up 356 points at the bell as oil prices were sliding down more than 3%, or more than $3 a barrel. 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
5: This is your News in One. Reporting for AFN Europe, I'm Navy Petty Officer Second Class Jack Hoppy. Flintlock, U.S. Africa Command's premier special operations exercise, integrated a comprehensive small unmanned aircraft system, or SUAS, familiarization course for the first time in Jacquesville, Côte d'Ivoire. Led by U.S. active duty and National Guard personnel, the familiarization course focused on practical applications. Participants learned basic flight operations, drone construction, and how to use aerial platforms for intelligence, surveillance, and reconnaissance. The course also introduced concepts such as 3D printing for low-cost drone production and foundational counter-SUAS awareness. With drone technology becoming increasingly prevalent across Africa, the addition to the exercise signals a shift in how African and international partners prepare for emerging security challenges. That was your News in One. I'm Navy Petty Officer Second Class Jack Hoppy.
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7: After missing the last three games of their series against the Orlando Magic, Kevin Huerter is questionable for the Pistons tonight in game one of their series with the Cleveland Cavaliers. They'll tip it off in the Eastern semis from Motown at 7 o'clock Eastern time, 8:30 Eastern time from Oklahoma City. It's the Thunder home to the Lakers in their game one. Luka Doncic out for L.A. Jalen Williams will not play for the Thunder. Green Bay Packers general manager Brian Gutekunst told SiriusXM they expect edge rusher Micah Parsons and tight end Tucker Kraft to be available early in the 2026 season, as both players are returning from torn ACLs. Giants signed veteran defensive tackle DJ Reader to a two-year deal. Seahawks inked edge rusher Dexter Fowler Jr. to a one-year contract. Two-time PGA champion Phil Mickelson will not play in next week's major at Arana Inc. because of an ongoing family matter. He missed the Masters as well. LIV golfer John Rahm has reached an agreement to play events on the DP World Tour.
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7: 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The Defense Department's personal property activity has launched a new website to streamline the military moving process for service members and industry partners. PPA.mil provides step-by-step moving guidance and checklists for every stage of the relocation process, information on permanent change of station moves, and other resources. National Guard and Reserve component members have filed a lawsuit against the Defense Department, alleging the DOD has unlawfully denied them Transitional Assistance Management Program benefits that provide access to medical and dental care. The complaint argues that DOD has implemented a policy that denies TAMP to eligible service members based only on an internal administrative coding requirement not outlined in law. The lawsuit is asking the court to find the policy unlawful and restore TAMP benefits for the plaintiffs. For more, visit federalnewsnetwork.com. I'm Michelle Sandifor.
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0: They aren't invisible. 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Human traffickers. Modern-day slave traders out in the open for all to see, selling people for labor or prostitution. Physical and mental abuse, forced isolation, the withholding of passports and money. These are just some of the signs. If you see or suspect human trafficking, report it immediately to your chain of command.
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4: 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I'm Mark Metter with the Federal Trade Commission, reminding you to report fraud. 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
5: This is the new music, Soaring on the Eagle. Drop Dead by Olivia Rodrigo. Need Your Love by One Republic. That was the new music, Soaring on the Eagle.

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2: From ABC News, Lindsay Davis, anchor Prime streaming weeknights on ABC News Live. Gasoline prices are now the highest since July of 2022, $4.50 a gallon for a national average, connected to Iran effectively closing the Strait of Hormuz, as analysts, including Patrick DeHaan at Gas Buddy.
3: If the strait remains closed, into the month of June, I think by July 4, we'll be at all-time record highs.
2: U.S. military, under what officials call Project Freedom, is ensuring safe passage of commercial ships through the Strait of Hormuz, but there's no indication how many shipping companies and their insurance carriers will take Uncle Sam up on it. Secretary of State Marco Rubio announcing that the U.S. would forward a new draft resolution before the U.N. Security Council to mandate no sea mines, no tolls, no restrictions by Iran in the strait.
4: It cannot be that you have these straits and they blow up any ship that moves and the only ships that get to go through are theirs. You can't have a situation in which the straits are closed to everyone else, but they benefit from the piracy. That can't happen. That's why the blockade is in place, and that's why these sanctions are crippling them.
2: The price for a barrel of Brent crude oil fell 3% to $110, although that's still higher than the $70 before the war with Iran. Medical teams have just finished assessing three patients on board that Dutch cruise ship anchored off West Africa before evacuation, says the World Health Organization. They say it's hantavirus, usually spread through inhaling contaminated rodent droppings. It can take 8 weeks for symptoms to appear, says the WHO's Dr. Ann Lindstrom.
5: 8 weeks is a very, very long time to be in a quarantine. So we will have to see what the limit of maybe quarantine will be, or maybe the testing.
2: The Spanish Ministry of Health says Spain will host the vessel in the Canary Islands. Cole Allen, the man accused of rushing the Secret Service checkpoint at the White House Correspondents' Dinner, has been indicted by a grand jury. One of the charges is an attempt to assassinate the president. 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
6: This is your News in One. Reporting for AFN Europe, I'm Navy Petty Officer Second Class Jack Hoppy. Flintlock, U.S. Africa Command's premier special operations exercise, integrated a comprehensive small unmanned aircraft system, or SUAS, familiarization course for the first time in Jacquesville, Côte d'Ivoire. Led by U.S. active duty and National Guard personnel, the familiarization course focused on practical applications. Participants learned basic flight operations, drone construction, and how to use aerial platforms for intelligence, surveillance, and reconnaissance. The course also introduced concepts such as 3D printing for low-cost drone production and foundational counter-SUAS awareness. With drone technology becoming increasingly prevalent across Africa, the addition to the exercise signals a shift in how African and international partners prepare for emerging security challenges. That was your News in One. I'm Navy Petty Officer Second Class Jack Hoppy.
0: From the Fox Sports Studios in Los Angeles, here's Dan Byer.
7: Kevin Huerter is questionable for the Pistons tonight in Game 1 of their playoff series against the Cleveland Cavaliers. It's the Eastern Conference Semis from Motown coming up at 7 o'clock Eastern time. Western Semis Game 1, Lakers and Thunder, 8:30 Eastern. Luka Doncic out for L.A. Jalen Williams will not play for Oklahoma City. Neither of those moves are surprises. Seahawks and free agent defensive end Dexter Fowler Jr. have agreed to terms on a one-year deal worth about $5 million, while the Giants and veteran defensive tackle D.J. Reader agreed to terms on a contract. Packers general manager Brian Gutekunst told SiriusXM they expect Micah Parsons and Tucker Kraft to be available early in the 2026 season. Phil Mickelson will not play at next week's PGA Championship. He's a two-time winner of the major. He is out because of an ongoing family matter. He also missed the Masters because of the issue. 76th minute, Arsenal up on Atletico Madrid 2-1 on aggregate in the second leg of their Champions League semifinal.
0: We play the artists you love.
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0: Let's get started, shall we?
1: Okay.
0: Today
1: okay.
0: we're discussing the book, What to Expect When You Don't Know What to Expect. So what do you think?
1: You know what? I'm going to say I didn't think it was too helpful.
0: Hmm.
1: When I was a new mom, I learned more from my family advocacy play group.
0: You know, which, I have to agree.
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0: 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We got lots of advice,
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0: Lots of support. Mm-hmm. Well, that's fine, but what about the book?
1: It was okay. But with family advocacy, you always know what to expect, which is just a lot of help.
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4: 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The Defense Department's personal property activity has launched a new website to streamline the military moving process for service members and industry partners. PPA.mil provides step-by-step moving guidance and checklists for every stage of the relocation process, information on permanent change of station moves, and other resources. National Guard and Reserve component members have filed a lawsuit against the Defense Department, alleging the DOD has unlawfully denied them Transitional Assistance Management Program benefits that provide access to medical and dental care. The complaint argues that DOD has implemented a policy that denies TAMP to eligible service members based only on an internal administrative coding requirement not outlined in law. The lawsuit is asking the court to find the policy unlawful and restore TAMP benefits for the plaintiffs. For more, visit federalnewsnetwork.com. I'm Michelle Sandefur.
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1: This is water. Can you feel this, Helen? W-A-T-E-R. Yes, water! Helen, it's water! 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
0: By pressing her fingers into her teacher's hands, Helen Keller was able to spell, and at long last, she could see hope and a bright future.
1: Yes, Helen! D-O-L-L, doll!
0: Foresight. 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

0: It's a defensive operation. I'm Lisa Lucera, Fox News. Secretary of State Marco Rubio says the operation to reopen the Strait of Hormuz is a favor to the world.
1: The Strait of Hormuz does not belong to Iran, Secretary of State Marco Rubio says, and the regime does not have the right to shoot at commercial vessels transiting the narrow waterway.
2: And it cannot be normalized under no circumstances. So we live in a world where we accept, okay, this is normal. You have to coordinate with Iran. You have to pay them a toll in order to go through the Straits of Hormuz.
1: Briefing reporters at the White House, Rubio said Operation Epic Fury, the combat mission against Iran, is over. And the priority now is reopening the strait.
2: There's no shooting unless we're shot at first. Okay, we're not attacking them.
1: Still, Rubio did not rule out the possibility combat operations resume if diplomatic negotiations fail.
0: Fox's Jared Halpert at the White House on the proposed peace deal between Israel and Lebanon, Rubio says.
2: By and large, I think a peace deal between Lebanon and Israel is imminently achievable and should be. The problem with Israel and Lebanon is not Israel or Lebanon, it's Hezbollah.
0: Rubio said Hezbollah terrorizes and attacks Israelis and are also inflicting damage on the Lebanese people. A new charge filed against Cole Allen, the man accused of attempting to shoot President Trump and others at the White House Correspondents Association dinner.
3: The new charge is assaulting a federal officer with a deadly weapon. The others attempting to assassinate the President of the United States. Transportation of a firearm and ammunition with intent to commit a felony. And discharge of a firearm during a crime of violence.
0: Fox's Mike Emanuel. Allen is being held for now. His next court appearance is set for next week. Wall Street stocks rallied after oil prices eased. The Dow gained 356, the Nasdaq plus 258, closing at an all-time high. The S&P added 58, also reaching another all-time high. 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
5: I'm Airman First Class Teresa Figueroa. In the Philippines, the U.S. Army, alongside Philippine and Japanese partners, recently conducted multiple defensive live and dry fire exercises that centered around counter-unmanned aircraft systems weaponry during this year's Balikatan 2026. In Alaska, Red Flag Alaska 26 TAC-1 concluded at Eielson Air Force Base. Realistic air combat training and dynamic flying operations, leveraging the expansive airspace and diverse training environment of the Joint Pacific Alaska Range Complex. And in Korea, U.S. Marines with the 3rd Marine Division executed their first FIM-92 Stinger live fire range during Korean Marine Exchange Program 26.1. This marked another milestone in the unit's capabilities and stance in the Indo-Pacific region. This has been your Pacific Pulse. I'm Airman First Class Teresa Figueroa.
4: From the Fox Sports Studios in Los Angeles, here's Isaac Lohengrin.
6: A Massachusetts jury has just found former New England Patriots receiver Stephon Diggs not guilty of felony strangulation and misdemeanor assault and battery charges after approximately an hour and a half of deliberation. Here's how it sounded in the courtroom.
7: Count one, strangulation or suffocation. What is your verdict? Guilty or not guilty?
8: Not guilty.
7: On count two, the charge of assault and battery. What is your verdict? Guilty or not guilty?
8: Not guilty.
6: The New York Giants are signing veteran defensive tackle DJ Reader to a two-year $12.5 million contract. The Seattle Seahawks are signing veteran pass rusher Dante Fowler Jr. to a one-year deal. Golf Phil Mickelson has withdrawn from next week's PGA Championship due to a personal health matter with his family. As a result, Max Homa was added to the field.
9: This is where the music meets the mission.

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3: This is your News in One. Reporting for AFN Europe, I'm Navy Petty Officer Second Class Jack Hoppy. Flintlock, U.S. Africa Command's premier special operations exercise, integrated a comprehensive small unmanned aircraft system, or SUAS, familiarization course for the first time in Jacquesville, Côte d'Ivoire. Led by U.S. active duty and National Guard personnel, the familiarization course focused on practical applications. Participants learned basic flight operations, drone construction, and how to use aerial platforms for intelligence, surveillance, and reconnaissance. The course also introduced concepts such as 3D printing for low-cost drone production and foundational counter-SUAS awareness. With drone technology becoming increasingly prevalent across Africa, the addition to the exercise signals a shift in how African and international partners prepare for emerging security challenges. That was your News in One. I'm Navy Petty Officer Second Class Jack Hoppy.

0: Back in the day, there wasn't a code I couldn't crack or a password I couldn't figure out. All I had to know were a few personal details. Your name, birth date, anniversaries. Sometimes all I had to do was type in password. That's brilliant. But now you're doing this whole unique password thing. Well, congratulations. You've made my job a real pain in the...
1: When you create your passwords, follow command policy and make them unique. Combine letters, numbers, and symbols. You'll be glad you did.
0: Back in the day, there wasn't a code I couldn't crack or a password I couldn't figure out. All I had to know were a few personal details. Your name, birth date, anniversaries. Sometimes all I had to do was type in password. That's brilliant. But now you're doing this whole unique password thing. Well, congratulations. You've made my job a real pain in the...
1: When you create your passwords, follow command policy and make them unique. Combine letters, numbers, and symbols. You'll be glad you did.
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0: ABC News. I'm Dave Packer. Secretary of State Marco Rubio says the ceasefire with Iran is still on and that Operation Epic Fury is now over. The U.S., he says, now involved in a defensive operation to reopen the Strait of Hormuz.
1: There's no shooting unless we're shot at first. Okay, we're not attacking them. We're not. But if they're attacking us or they're attacking a ship, you need to respond to that. You're not going to let some fast boat come up on a ship and shoot it up.
0: As some ships are now transiting the Strait with U.S. military assistance, oil prices still over $100 a barrel and gas prices rising. The national average now surpassing $4.50 a gallon. ABC's Elizabeth Schulze.
2: We are still not at that all-time high for gas when it comes to the national average. That was hit under President Biden back in June 2022. We were at $5.03. So that's kind of the all-time high. Some analysts are saying if the Strait stays closed through, for example, 4th of July, that's when we could be talking about getting past that $5 mark.
0: Global health officials are investigating a suspected hantavirus outbreak on a cruise ship into the Atlantic. Three people are dead. Medics are working to evaluate sick passengers. The World Health Organization saying it believes the strain being reported on the cruise ship is called the Andes virus, found in South America. The D.C. U.S. attorney identifying the suspect in a shooting on the National Mall yesterday. Janine Pirro says Michael Marks confronted Secret Service agents, started running, pulling a gun, starts shooting at Secret Service. They return fire. The suspect then shot, and in an ambulance on the way to the hospital, Pirro says Marks exclaimed,
3: F the White House. And kill me, kill me, kill me three times.
0: Pirro said that a teenager who was wounded in the crossfire has been released from the hospital. There are a number of primary elections across the Midwest today. We're watching races in Ohio, Michigan, and another one in Indiana where many of the polling places have now closed. You're listening to ABC News.
4: Here are your top stories from Federal News Network. The Defense Department's personal property activity has launched a new website to streamline the military moving process for service members and industry partners. PPA.mil provides step-by-step moving guidance and checklists for every stage of the relocation process, information on permanent change of station moves, and other resources. National Guard and Reserve component members have filed a lawsuit against the Defense Department, alleging the DOD has unlawfully denied them Transitional Assistance Management Program benefits that provide access to medical and dental care. The complaint argues that DOD has implemented a policy that denies TAMP to eligible service members based only on an internal administrative coding requirement not outlined in law. The lawsuit is asking the court to find the policy unlawful and restore TAMP benefits for the plaintiffs. For more, visit federalnewsnetwork.com. I'm Michelle Sandiford.
5: From the Fox Sports studios in Los Angeles, here's Isaac Lowenkron.
6: Some big news out of the National Football League as ESPN reports that negotiations between the NFL and the NFL Referees Association on a new collective bargaining agreement have progressed to the point that the referees union has scheduled a ratification vote for Thursday night. Negotiations on a new CBA had been at an impasse to the point that the NFL was preparing to use replacement officials for the start of the 2026 season. A Massachusetts jury this afternoon found former New England Patriots receiver Stephon Diggs not guilty of felony strangulation and misdemeanor assault and battery charges after approximately an hour and a half of deliberation. Soccer in the Champions League semifinals, Arsenal defeated Atletico Madrid by an aggregate score of 2-1. Arsenal will face either Bayern Munich or Paris Saint-Germain in the Champions League final.

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2: 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Need Your Love by One Republic. 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
7: I'm Airman First Class Teresa Figueroa. In the Philippines, the U.S. Army, alongside Philippine and Japanese partners, recently conducted multiple defensive live and dry fire exercises that centered around counter-unmanned aircraft systems weaponry during this year's Balikatan 2026. In Alaska, Red Flag Alaska 26 TAC 1 concluded at Eielson Air Force Base. Realistic air combat training and dynamic flying operations, leveraging the expansive airspace and diverse training environment of the Joint Pacific Alaska Range Complex. And in Korea, U.S. Marines with the 3rd Marine Division executed their first FIM-92 Stinger live fire range during Korean Marine Exchange Program 26.1. This marked another milestone in the unit's capabilities and stance in the Indo-Pacific region. This has been your Pacific Pulse. I'm Airman First Class Teresa Figueroa.

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2: In the mission. I'm Lisa Lacerra, Fox News. President Trump announcing on Truth Social a temporary stop in Project Freedom, the movement of ships through the Strait of Hormuz to see whether or not an agreement with Iran can be finalized and signed. This coming as Iran continues to fire rockets and drones at its neighbors, including Dubai.
3: At least one drone hit the port of Fujairah, home to a pipeline which ships oil over land from Abu Dhabi to the Gulf of Oman, bypassing the Strait of Hormuz entirely.
2: Fox's Lucas Tomlinson in Dubai. A grand jury has indicted the suspect in the shooting at the White House Correspondents' Dinner. Cole Allen has been charged with assaulting a federal officer with a deadly weapon, attempting to assassinate the President of the United States, transportation of a firearm and ammunition with intent to commit a felony, and discharge of a firearm during a crime of violence. An FAA worker accused of threatening to kill President Trump in an email.
4: The 35-year-old suspect in New Hampshire has been on the federal radar for several months. Court documents show Dean DeLachey was questioned at his Nashua home in February by Secret Service agents who said he told them he's depressed, owns three guns, and used his work computer for search topics including how to get a gun into a federal facility and previous assassination attempts. He was suspended from his job as an FAA contractor after being reported for asking the tech department to delete his search history. Then in April, federal prosecutors say he used his personal email account to send a message to the White House that he would kill the president. He's facing an interstate communication threat charge.
2: Fox's Lisa Brady. Some results starting to come in tonight's primary in Ohio, where Vivek Ramaswamy wins the Republican nomination for governor and will face former state health director Dr. Amy Acton. Former Senator Sherrod Brown wins Ohio's Democratic primary for U.S. Senate, and Senator John Husted has secured his nomination on the Republican side. America's listening to Fox News.
5: This is your News in One. Reporting for AFN Europe, I'm Navy Petty Officer Second Class Jack Hoppy. Flintlock, U.S. Africa Command's premier special operations exercise, integrated a comprehensive small unmanned aircraft system, or SUAS, familiarization course for the first time in Jacques-Ville, Côte d'Ivoire. Led by U.S. active duty and National Guard personnel, the familiarization course focused on practical applications. Participants learned basic flight operations, drone construction, and how to use aerial platforms for intelligence, surveillance, and reconnaissance.